0: public servants may see pays frozen and generous benefits cut back. Air News' Lee Harrison has the details.
1: The biggest review of Australia's public service in 15 years is raising questions about whether annual salary packages of more than $800,000 remained fit for purpose. The Independent Remuneration Tribunal has told the Financial Review departmental leaders should be paid fairly for their expertise, but wages must also be publicly justifiable. The heads of departments managing the Prime Minister and Cabinet, APRA and Treasury, reportedly earn north of $1 million a year. Anthony Albanese himself only gets $622,000. Bureaucrats who get the boot before their time's up may also be eligible for a year's salary as compensation. Lee Harrison, Air News.
0: The childcare sector, meanwhile, is welcoming news of a fresh injection of federal government funds, which will shore up a pay rise for workers. The Commonwealth will commit an additional $3.6 billion over 2 years to lock in the 15% pay bump without parents facing a fee increase. The Parenthood Chief Executive, Georgie Dent, says everyone can now make plans with confidence.
2: This funding is a genuine win for educators who deserve every cent of this and also deserve certainty. It's a win for children who deserve well-paid educators and for families who need fee certainty.
0: And the One Nation leader will today make an historic address to the National Press Club. Nelson Scott reports.
3: 3 decades after she was first elected to Parliament, Pauline Hanson will today make her inaugural appearance at the National Press Club. Her address comes as the Queensland Senator was recently ranked as Australia's preferred Prime Minister, and One Nation continues to poll ahead of the major parties. Senator Hanson is expected to face questions around her policies, which some have criticised for being uncosted and lacking sufficient detail. Labor and the Coalition say the One Nation leader must outline why her movement should be considered a serious party of government. Nelson Scott, Canberra.
0: The Australian dollar is buying 70.6 US cents. This is Air News. Firstly to rugby league, and Blues 5/8 Mitchell Moses has been given the all clear to line up for State of Origin Game 2 at the MCG tonight. Air News' Sarah Patterson reports.
4: The Eels star injured his hamstring 2 days shy of the Origin Series opener in Sydney and hasn't played an NRL game since round 11. He was still under an injury cloud when the New South Wales side went into camp ahead of game 2, but he's now officially been given the green light to play and will tonight line up for his 7th Origin appearance and first since game 1 last year. Sarah Patterson, S Sport.
0: Mark Bosnich believes the Socceroos' win over Turkey at the World Cup belongs on the top shelf of Australia's football highlights. The Socceroos' legend heaping praise on the team for their 2-0 win.
5: You have to say one of the top 5 moments in Australian footballing history. Wonderful performances from the 2 players that came in that we never thought would, especially Patrick Beach in goal. Absolutely fantastic. And Paul Oak on Ansel Jr.
0: France has kicked off their World Cup in style, defeating Senegal 3-1 in New York. And in AFL, North Melbourne have confirmed that duo Zach Fisher and Will Dawson were dropped after the side's 124-point loss to Fremantle after breaking team rules. And in tennis, Serena Williams will return to the grass at Wimbledon for the first time in 4 years after she received the wild card to play in the women's doubles with Sister Venus. Australian Independent Radio News.
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8: 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I'm so itching to dance, I can't stand it. And I was counting on dancing with you.

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1: Hello there, I'm Sean Bindley. For the first time in her near three-decade political career, One Nation leader Pauline Hanson will address the National Press Club later today. Senator Hanson's appearance comes amidst a meteoric rise in the minor party's popularity, with recent polling showing One Nation now leads Labor and the Coalition on the primary vote. Labor Minister Jason Clare says they are taking the party's surge extremely seriously.
2: There's a lot of Aussies that are doing it tough, and when people are doing it tough, you know, messages like messages from One Nation can appeal to lots of Australians, and the alternative, the opposition's a smoking mess at the moment.
1: The Queensland Family and Child Commission are welcoming the state government's establishment of a Child Protection Commission. More than $250 million will be put towards the initiative, which will see sweeping reforms in keeping children safe. Some of the recommendations handed down from the landmark inquiry include parents being made aware if their child's daycare is involved in an abuse investigation. Chief Executive Luke Twyford says the established commission will be nation-leading.
3: No other state has moved to create a commission that will actually proactively look for information that can identify threats to children. That's a really bold announcement. It's one that we called for after we'd led that review of the Ashley Paul Griffith case.
1: No interest loans are being offered to low and middle income households in New South Wales to help them pay for energy upgrades. The state government assistance can be used for the installation of items like solar panels and batteries. Smart Energy Council Chief Executive David McElroy says it will help bring down power bills.
4: Someone who's already looking at this in New South Wales and trying to decide whether they invest in solar and a battery can just decide to take that extra step.
1: South Australia's Rural Confidence Index has fallen into negative territory for the first time since 2024, with more than half of farmers expecting business conditions to worsen in the next 12 months. The latest Rabobank Rural Confidence Survey highlights the growing cost pressures facing farmers and underscores the need for stronger support for the state's primary producers. The state's Shadow Primary Industries Minister, Nicola Centofanti, says local producers urgently need help.
5: South Australian farmers don't want sympathy. They just want a fair go. They are being hammered by rising fuel, fertiliser and input costs, yet Labor government support is still limited to a handful of postcodes. And as we all know, tough times don't stop at lines on a map.
1: And there are reports two people who assisted Desi Freeman while he was on the run are in hiding overseas. A property belonging to the parents of AFL Premiership stars Ben and Sam Reed has been raided. Police attended the address in Buckland yesterday as part of a wave of warrants in Victoria's northeast and southwest New South Wales. Veteran crime reporter John Sylvester says police continue to investigate who was harbouring Freeman for the 7 months he was on the run.
6: He got into New South Wales. The view is he may well have been in there for some time, a loose group of ratbags. They're checking what was in the container, who bought it and where, plus information from his phone. And I believe a couple neck deep in this have fled overseas.
1: This is Air News. Blues playmaker Nathan Cleary will receive a painkilling injection ahead of tonight's State of Origin Game 2 at the MCG. The Sydney Morning Herald is reporting the star suffered a hip injury during Game 1 that left him struggling to sit or lie down for 3 days. Queensland will draw inspiration from one of their greatest sides ahead of tonight's blockbuster. Lachlan Gray reports.
7: The MCG hasn't been a happy hunting ground for the Maroons, Billy Slater's men needing to defy 30 years of history to beat the Blues in Game 2 and force a decider in Brisbane. There hasn't been a Queensland win at the G since Fatty Vaughton and the Neville Nobodies down New South Wales in Game 2 of the 1995 series. Maroons fans have seen 5 losses either side of that famous victory, but this is a desperate Queensland side rallying around one of their own. Tino Faasuamalawi set to play on despite the recent death of his father. Reece Walsh is the ace up Billy Slater's sleeve, while debutante Kulikefu Finifuiaki is tipped to bring the heat against a Blues side that snatched victory in Game 1. Lachlan Gray reporting.
1: And the Socceroos are gearing up for a blockbuster Seattle showdown with World Cup host the US this weekend. The Americans could be without one of their stars, with Christian Pulisic managing a calf injury. Meanwhile, Australian assistant coach Hayden Fox says the new hydration breaks may be Australia's greatest ally.
8: Popper was fortunate to go see certain different codes and talking about like how quickly you can then restart. Breaks can kind of break up the play or can change the momentum.
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1: Hello there, I'm Sean Bindley. The Federal Education Minister warns childcare providers that don't meet minimum safety standards won't be eligible for Commonwealth funding to prop up worker salaries. The federal government is promising another $3.6 billion to pay for a 15% pay rise for early educators over 2 years. Jason Clare says the subsidy won't be handed to centres flouting safety regulations.
2: But it also helps to keep price rises down for about a million parents who've got kids in childcare. In order for the centre to get the money, they've got to limit the amount that they increase fees by.
1: Leaders at the G7 have been discussing how best to get the Strait of Hormuz back to normal operations following a peace deal between Iran and the US. President Donald Trump says the shipping lane will open toll-free as part of the agreement, due to be made official later this week. British Prime Minister Sir Keir Starmer says he's been discussing the reopening with his counterparts, including President Trump.
3: Put together a group of countries prepared to play their part in terms of reassurance to get vessels through the strait. That is hugely important in terms of reopening the strait.
1: The fighting between Israel and Hezbollah continues to raise questions for the deal, with Trump saying it can survive ongoing exchanges, while Iran's parliamentary speaker says the war must end on all fronts. The opposition says the One Nation leader needs to outline what her government would look like. Pauline Hanson will today make her inaugural address to the National Press Club as she continues to surge in the polls. The major parties argue the senator needs to provide greater policy detail and reveal the makeup of her cabinet. Nationals leader Matt Canavan says that's a core obligation of any party of government.
4: I think that people will, with that volatility, with that desire for change, they will look then to see, well, who's going to run the show? Who is going to run the show? And we do need a team to run the show.
1: Australia's peak medical body wants an independent health workforce planning agency to address doctor shortages. A government report projects Australia will be around 7,000 specialist doctors short by 2033. This undersupply expected to grow to 13,000 by 2048. AMA Vice President, Associate Professor Julian Raitt, says there aren't enough places for registrars to train.
5: We think that the reason we haven't been able to do that over the past decade or more is because there hasn't really been a coordinated agency working on trying to advise government about what the appropriate number of trainees actually should be.
1: And two more people have been charged as part of investigations into the kidnapping and murder of 85-year-old Chris Bagsarian. The grandfather was taken from his Sydney home in a case of mistaken identity before his body was found near a golf course 11 days later. Four people are already before the courts. Police Commissioner Mal Lanyon says they won't stop until they've tracked down everyone involved.
6: At the time, we said that we would not give up until we put every person before the court we believe were involved. This was a despicable crime and the senseless loss of Mr. Bagsarian's life.
1: Arsonists returned to a South Melbourne gym early this morning, where a fire has caused significant damage. It's the second attack on the boxing gym in 24 hours. FRV Commander Brett Hamill says it took firefighters about 40 minutes to bring the blaze under control.
7: There's a significant fire at the rear of the property that was threatening with the smoke and the fire of the residential building next door. Crews had to work really diligently and really hard to actually bring it under control to protect those people at that time.
1: This is Air News. Blues coaching staff are playing down suggestions. Nathan Cleary is nursing a hip injury, heading into State of Origin Game 2 at the MCG tonight. Reports suggest the star half will have a painkilling injection before the clash after picking up a hip problem in Game 1. But New South Wales assistant coach Matt King says it's news to him.
8: That's the first one I've heard of Nathan and a hip pointer, to be honest. I've got nothing to say to that one, mate, yeah.
1: France kicked off their World Cup campaign this morning with a 3-1 win over Senegal. Kylian Mbappe scoring twice for the French, becoming his country's all-time top scorer. Defending champs Argentina take on Algeria in Kansas City today. Graham Arnold's Iraq have gone down 3-1 to Norway. In AFL, Hawthorn are expecting to regain defender Tom Barras from a hamstring injury for Friday night's clash with the Gold Coast. Connor Nash is in doubt with a neck injury. And Gout Gout has bounced back after a flat 200 metres in the Diamond League, setting a new Australian record for the 150 metres at the Golden Spike event in Czechia. The team finishing third, with American Noah Lyles setting a new world record.
9: The fans really turned out, so I love it here. My second time here and definitely coming back. And obviously, Noah ran incredible, you know, world record in 150, so yeah. We're both in good shape.
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1: I'm Mark Dransfield. Protesters have gathered outside the National Press Club, where One Nation leader Pauline Hanson is making her inaugural address. More from federal politics reporter Nelson Scott.
2: Around two dozen activists have gathered outside the press club here in Canberra, objecting to Pauline Hanson's first address in her political career spanning 30 years. The demonstrators are flaunting banners and placards claiming Senator Hanson is a racist and her sole objective is to serve the interests of billionaires. One protester claims the media has betrayed its standards by giving her a voice.
3: She's a vile racist bigot.
2: Senator Hanson's expected to face questions around her policies, which some have criticised for being uncosted and lacking detail. Her One Nation colleague, Barnaby Joyce, has told Sky News the media will be tougher on his leader than most politicians.
4: It'll be tomahawks at a target.
2: Pauline Hanson's appearance follows another poll showing most voters would prefer her as Prime Minister. Nelson Scott, Canberra.
1: Unions have forced the federal government to give more than 200,000 childcare workers a 15% pay rise. The $3.6 billion measure was made after the federal budget was handed down. The money will help bridge a pay gap until a broader wage increase is fully implemented by 2029. Early Childhood Minister Jess Walsh says the increase will not only help workers but Australian families as well.
5: It's good for educators. It helps them pay their bills. It helps them get ahead. It helps them stay in the jobs that they love, and that is also good for children too.
1: Two more people have been charged as part of investigations into the kidnapping and murder of a Sydney grandfather. Sasha Foote has more.
6: 85-year-old Chris Bagsarian was taken from his Northride home early this year in a case of mistaken identity before his body was found near a golf course 11 days later. Two men aged 19 and 21 are the latest people to be charged with murder and abduction offences. The younger man is also facing charges of failing to comply with a Digital Evidence Access Order direction. Police Commissioner Mal Lanyon says every resource is being put to identify those responsible.
7: We still believe there may be others involved.
6: Four people are already before the courts. Sasha Foote, Sydney.
1: Overseas now, and the FBI says it's thwarted a potential threat before the UFC event outside the White House. Five people are in custody in relation to the plan, believed to have involved flying explosive-laden drones towards buildings. Reports suggest as many as 23 people may have been involved in the network planning the incident. Aussie researchers have developed a way to extract protein from cauliflower leaves. RMIT's Asghar Farinaki says they used high-powered ultrasound to extract the protein from the common vegetable waste.
8: We basically converted this waste, the leaf, into protein concentrate, which is a valuable source of protein for human nutrition.
1: And Mary the Tassie Devil, missing from a Gold Coast theme park, has been found. She was located last night in bushland around 2 kilometres from the park. Mary is currently being treated by a vet but is said to be in a stable condition. Checking the Aussie share market, the All Ords is trading up 47 points at 91.78. One Australian dollar is buying 70.67 US cents. This is AIR News. Queensland greats are playing down the Maroons' poor record at the MCG heading into tonight's crucial State of Origin 2. They haven't won at the G in more than 30 years, but Maroons' great Mark Coyne says it's just another ground.
9: I'm sure, you know, Billy and his team will be treating it that way. You know, every game's a different type of game, isn't it? You roll in and you roll your sleeves up and you go out there and, you know, whilst there's a trend around, you know, not winning down there for us, I'm sure that, you know, it's easily turned around.
1: Meantime, Blues coaching staff are playing down reports Nathan Cleary's nursing a hip injury and will get a pain-killing injection before tonight's match. North Melbourne is weighing up appealing a three-match ban handed to Paul Curtis, upheld by the AFL Tribunal. The tackle that left Eagle Hamish Davis with a concussion was deemed careless conduct, severe impact and high contact. Brownlow medalist James Hurd has told Footy Classified he'll struggle to have it overturned.
10: Under the way they're graded, there is no way. I don't think he was ever going to get off. I know you don't agree with the rule, but I just don't see how he got off with the way he's been graded. On the grading and the way things have been adjudicated. Yeah.
1: And at the World Cup, Graham Arnold's Iraq side has had a tough start to their campaign, beaten 4-1 by Norway. France beat Senegal 3-1, and a short time ago, Argentina was leading Algeria 2-0. Australian Independent Radio News.
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1: I'm Mark Dransfield. Protesters have disrupted a speech by One Nation leader Pauline Hanson, unfurling a banner on stage. Senator Hanson was delivering her first address to the National Press Club when the demonstrators stepped onto the stage. The protest happened as she was talking about the level of poverty the country is dealing with.
2: 35% of parents said their children had gotten to school hungry. Thank you very much.
1: The Queensland Government has accepted 24 of the 28 child safety recommendations handed down from a landmark inquiry. Shannon Johnstone has details.
3: The review was established to outline how the country's worst paedophile, Ashley Paul Griffith, was able to prey on young children in childcare. The first major reform will be establishing a $250 million Child Protection Commission and Intelligence Hub, which will aim to ensure information and complaints are not siloed. Recommendations also include enforcing penalties for organisations and leaders who don't keep children safe from sexual abuse. Also ensuring parents are notified if their child's daycare is under investigation. The Attorney General is pushing the federal government to back the changes to ensure all Queensland children are safe. In Brisbane, Shannon Johnstone.
1: The New South Wales Police Commissioner says they're working with Victorian counterparts as part of investigations into the movements of police killer Desi Freeman while he was on the run. Sean Bindley reports.
4: Freeman was shot dead by police months after he shot two officers at Paul Punker in Victoria in August last year. Investigations into what assistance he may have received are ongoing. Search warrants have been executed at seven properties yesterday. Mal Lanyon says they will assist in establishing whether anyone in New South Wales provided the fugitive with assistance.
5: We have Strikeforce Namberta is the New South Wales investigation, and we're very much working on the thought that Mr. Freeman travelled between Victoria and New South Wales and may have been assisted by a number of persons.
1: A South Melbourne gym has been targeted by arsonists twice within 2 days, with the latest attack causing the building's ceiling to collapse. Rare Breed on Montague Street was set alight early this morning with a light-coloured sedan seen in the area. Commander Brett Hamill says firefighters worked hard to stop the blaze from spreading to neighbouring homes.
6: At the height of the blaze, there were 30 people on scene. We had seven appliances here tackling that blaze. Due to that really good work and that quick action, they were able to bring it under control within 40 minutes.
1: A man's been rushed to hospital after becoming stuck under his truck in Perth's northern suburbs. The incident happened in Balcatta this morning. It's understood the man in his 30s became trapped under a truck tyre. He's being treated for serious but non-life-threatening injuries. And Australia's downgraded the do not travel warnings for parts of the Middle East following the peace deal between the US and Iran. Advice for Bahrain, Israel, Kuwait, Qatar and the UAE has dropped from level 4 to level 3. The foreign minister's warning the situation remains volatile and warnings remain at a high level. This is Air News. New South Wales is chasing a much faster start as they look to wrap up the State of Origin series in Game 2 at the MCG tonight. Blues great Paul Gallen says the Blues can't afford to start like they did in Game 1.
7: We have had a big issue over the past couple of years with our starts in New South Wales. We've trotted half-time multiple times, so they definitely need to start better, and I'm sure they would have addressed that this week.
1: Turning to tennis, and some familiar faces will be returning to Wimbledon this year. Air Sports' Paul Walsh has details.
8: After a 10-year hiatus, 23 times Grand Slam champion Serena Williams will return to the grass at Wimbledon to partner her sister Venus in the women's doubles. The 44-year-old is the holder of 14 doubles titles, all with Venus, including six at Wimbledon. Their entry into SW19 is via a wildcard, which was issued by the Old England Club on Tuesday and will no doubt be of great interest at this year's tournament, as will the wildcard entry of Alexander Bublik and Nick Kyrgios in the men's doubles. Also overnight, Alex de Minaur and Rinki Hijikata progressed to the round of 16 at Queen's, as did Talia Gibson and Talia Preston at the Lexus Open in Nottingham. Paul Walsh for Air Sport.
1: And Jack Gunston will miss Hawthorn's clash against Gold Coast on Friday night, with the veteran forward still nursing a foot injury. Key defender Tom Barris will return from a hamstring injury. Australian Independent Radio News.
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1: I'm Mark Dransfield. The federal government has averted strike action by childcare workers with a 15% pay rise. More from federal politics editor Michael Packey.
2: More than 200,000 childcare workers will be given a pay rise from July, costing the budget $3.6 billion over the next 18 months. Unions forced the government into the move amid threats of a mass walkout. The 15% increase will help bridge the gap until a broader wage rise is implemented in 2029. Federal Education Minister Jason Clare says it's the right call and will help families with cost of living pressures.
3: It's not babysitting, it's early education. What happens here changes lives.
2: Childcare centres will only be able to access the government funding on condition they cap their fees. If they decide to charge higher fees, they'll still have to cover the cost of the pay rise without the assistance. Michael Packey reporting.
1: Australia's peak medical body wants an independent health workforce planning agency to help address doctor shortages. A government report projects Australia will be about 7,000 specialist doctors short by 2033. AMA Vice President Associate Professor Julian Raitt says there aren't enough training places for registrars.
4: We think that the reason we haven't been able to do that over the past decade or more is because there hasn't really been a coordinated agency.
1: One Nation leader Pauline Hanson has used her first speech to the National Press Club to focus on issues including immigration. Senator Hanson's speech was interrupted by a protest banner being unfurled, which highlighted her previous voting record on worker pay. She says when it comes to immigration, the rate needs to come down.
5: Immigration policy has our country in the state of crisis. At the centre of this crisis is the utterly flawed policy of multiculturalism. We cannot be a multicultural society. We are a multiracial society, but we must be monocultural.
1: Overseas now, and the FBI says it's thwarted a plot to target the UFC event at the White House with explosive-laden drones. Nine's US correspondent Lily Greer has more.
6: Five men from across America have been charged, accused of conspiring to plan and execute a mass casualty event at Donald Trump's White House UFC fight over the weekend. The alleged plot foiled just days before the star-studded event. Investigators alleging the group were planning to use drones laden with explosives to target buildings near the event, spooking the high-powered attendees into fleeing, who would then be ambushed by armed members of the group. In the United States, Lily Greer.
1: The boss of Australian retailer Lincraft has spoken after the business announced it's shutting down its remaining 30 stores to move entirely online. Rising costs and a tough economic environment have forced the 80-year-old company to cut 300 jobs and shift to a digital-only model. Managing Director John Maguire says they were left with no other option.
7: The reality is retailing, particularly in our form, is a shrinking business. And what happens with any business, if you're not going to get growth out of what you're doing, your costs go up and your sales don't, then you have to make the tough call to move on.
1: This is Air News. Blues 5/8 Mitchell Moses has been given the all clear to line up for State of Origin 2 at the MCG tonight. Sarah Patterson reports.
8: The Eels star injured his hamstring 2 days shy of the Origin Series opener in Sydney and hasn't played an NRL game since round 11. He was still under an injury cloud when the New South Wales side went into camp ahead of game 2, but he's now officially been given the green light to play and will tonight line up for his 7th Origin appearance and first since game 1 last year. Sarah Patterson, Air Sport.
1: Turning to AFL, and the Western Bulldogs have put themselves at the front of the queue to play a game in India for premiership points. And football fans have been treated to Messi magic at the FIFA World Cup. Argentine superstar Lionel Messi blitzing Algeria in his 200th appearance for his country.
9: Gonzalez. Back to Messi. Messi! His first World Cup hat-trick! And it's a record-setter!
1: That audio courtesy SBS, the defending champions winning 3-0, Messi equaling the individual record of 16 goals at a World Cup. Iraq was beaten 4-1 by Norway, while France beat Senegal 3-1. Australian Independent Radio News.
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1: I'm Mark Dransfield. The Federal Education Minister warns childcare providers that don't meet minimum safety standards will not be eligible for Commonwealth funding to prop up worker salaries. The federal government's promising another $3.6 billion to pay for a 15% pay rise for early educators over 2 years. Jason Clear says the subsidy won't be handed to centres flouting safety regulations.
2: But it also helps to keep price rises down for about a million parents who've got kids in childcare. In order for the centre to get the money, they've got to limit the amount that they increase fees by.
1: A review of the salary packages of our top public servants may see pay frozen and generous benefits cut back. Lee Harrison reports.
3: The biggest review of Australia's public service in 15 years is raising questions about whether annual salary packages of more than $800,000 remained fit for purpose. The Independent Remuneration Tribunal has told the Financial Review departmental leaders should be paid fairly for their expertise, but wages must also be publicly justifiable. The heads of departments managing the Prime Minister and Cabinet, APRA and Treasury, reportedly earn north of $1 million a year. Anthony Albanese himself only gets $622,000. Bureaucrats who get the boot before their time's up may also be eligible for a year's salary as compensation. Lee Harrison, Air News.
1: Protesters have disrupted a major speech by One Nation leader Pauline Hanson. The senator was delivering her first address to the National Press Club when Get Up activists unfurled a banner behind her on her voting history. The banner was soon taken down as she was talking about the level of poverty the country's dealing with.
4: 35% of parents said their children had gotten to school hungry. Thank you very much.
1: The South Australian Police Commissioner is warning vigilantes not to find themselves on the wrong side of the law when criminals who've served their sentence are released. There's concern over flyers being left for residents regarding the release of child sex offender Peter Liddy. Grant Stevens says people who take matters into their own hands may find they're the ones in trouble.
5: We know that there's a flyer circling around the community warning people about the presence of Peter Liddy. No offences have been committed at this stage by circulating that flyer, but there's a balance there. If you start to disclose personal particulars or addresses, you may be breaching the Child Sex Offenders Registration Act. So we just caution people to be very careful about what they do. They don't want to become the centre of police attention because of their actions, which they believe are justified in the circumstances.
1: Overseas, and the Ebola outbreak in Congo could become the worst ever recorded, according to Africa's Centres for Disease Control. The Director General says tens of thousands of potential contacts have not been traced, threatening an escalation larger than the West Africa crisis that killed 11,000 people. And Mary, the Tassie Devil, missing from a Gold Coast theme park, has been found. She was located last night in bushland around 2 kilometres from the park. Mary has been receiving vet treatment and is said to be in a stable condition. This is Air News. AFL and Gold Coast coach Damien Hardwick has rejected reports he has a strained relationship with his players. The Suns have lost 3 straight games, leaving them in 9th spot ahead of Friday's home clash with Hawthorn. Hardwick says anyone who doesn't have tensions in their club isn't in a high-performance environment.
6: We have big boy conversations, no doubt about that, and we're on the same page. These stories tend to stem around, I reckon, when all of a sudden people think there's a little bit of an issue. There's no issue. From our point of view, it's a non-event. It's something that is, I don't know, in Melbourne or whatever it is, but sources and all these sort of things for me, we just move on pretty quickly.
1: To State of Origin, and Queensland haven't won a game at the MCG in more than 30 years, but Ben Hunt is confident tonight's the night. The Maroons veteran is backing Billy Slater's side to bounce back after a heartbreaking loss in Game 1. Hunt says Queensland's preparation would have been intense this week.
7: Good intense, like it wouldn't be nervy and worried about anything, but it'd be intense. The boys would have been training hard. You'd have them up and about. They'd be full of energy, and now they're going to be primed, ready to go after losing the way they did in Game 1.
1: And in cricket, the Australian men will take on Bangladesh in the first of their T20s this evening. The Aussie women will also take on Bangladesh this evening in a T20 match as part of the World Cup. That match is being played in Leeds. Australian Independent Radio News.
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11: It's 20 degrees outside. It's slightly overcast. There are some light winds. Tomorrow will be mostly sunny and 23 degrees. A shower or two on Friday and 21. Sunny again on Saturday and 21. Possible shower on Sunday and 19. Possible shower on Monday and 19. And then mostly sunny again next Tuesday and 19. So pretty nice weather ahead. We're lucky. Let's take a look at the traffic.
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11: There's a broken down car in Milperra on Newbridge Road approaching Henry Lawson Drive that's causing moderate traffic conditions. One of five eastbound lanes is closed, the right turn lane. Then in Cabramatta, there's been a multiple vehicle crash on the Cumberland Highway between John Street and Cabramatta Road West. Very heavy traffic conditions, and the Live Traffic New South Wales website is saying to expect significant delays there. So the highway is closed in a southbound direction. That's the Cumberland Highway between John Street and Cabramatta Road West in Cabramatta due to a multiple vehicle crash. Then we've got a broken down truck in Pennant Hills on Boundary Road approaching Pennant Hills Road. One eastbound lane is closed. That's the left turn lane. Heavy traffic conditions there. And again in Woiwoi, there's heavy traffic conditions on the Brisbane Water Drive approaching the boulevard due to a crash between a truck and a car. The site has been cleared, but southbound traffic is affected and it's still very heavy traffic conditions there. In Greystanes, there's just been a two-car crash on the M4 motorway just past Greystanes Road. Eastbound traffic is affected in the breakdown lane. So that's it for the traffic. Do drive safely. We're now in drive time. 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My theme this afternoon, my music theme, is songs that make you feel happy. I love that. So if you've got a song that makes you feel really happy, then feel free to give me a call, 94196969. Please try and ring while a song is playing and then I can have a chat with you. Then I've got four interviews this afternoon. In my spotlight, I'm going to have Emma Milot. She's a rock singer and she's from a band called Les Femmes or Les Femmes. They're doing a Sunday concert series at the Grand Electric in Surry Hills. Then at 5:10, I'm going to be chatting with our local mayor of Willoughby, Tanya Taylor, about what's happening around the traps here in the Chatswood area. And then at 5:30, President of the Music Masters free concert series, Julian Maximilian, will be my guest. And then at 6:30, I'm chatting with director Anna Houston. She's directing the play The Dapto Chasers, which is opening soon at the Ensemble Theatre. So listen out for those interviews. If you like the arts, then please stay listening to my show. In the meantime, we're going to be playing songs that make you feel happy. Here's Pharrell Williams with Happy.

It is coming up to 12 minutes past four. You're listening to Meron Regan in the Spotlight. I'm playing songs that make you feel happy. This next one's Katrina and the Waves. And it's a request from Maureen in Pender Island, British Columbia in Vancouver, Canada. And it's, of course, Walking on Sunshine.

0: I had a coincidence happen just then. I had a call from Al in Kingscliff, one of my regular listeners, who was asking for George Harrison's Here Comes the Sun. And I said, well, I've just put it on for you, Al, without you telling me. So it must have been a telepathic thing. Whatever songs make you happy this afternoon, that song obviously makes Al happy. Here's a couple of messages. Couple of messages from our sponsors, and then I'm going to play Bobby McFerrin's Don't Worry, Be Happy, because that's what we're going to be this afternoon, all of us.
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Hope you're feeling as happy as I am. Just had a call from Greg in Ryde. He said the song that makes him feel happy is I Can Hear Music by the Beach Boys. So I've just found it. Here it is. Let's play it.

It's 27 minutes past four. I'm going to play I'm Happy Just to Dance with You by the Beatles, another song about being happy. And then I'm going to be chatting with Emma Milot, who is a rock singer, and she's in a band called Les Femmes, and they're playing a concert series on Sunday afternoons at the Grand Electric over in Surry Hills. So I'll get her on the line while this song's playing.

Yes, that was the Beatles with I'm Just Happy, Happy Just to Dance With You. Now, it's right on 4:30 and I'm delighted to say I have Emma Mylott on the line in my spotlight this afternoon. Emma is a fantastic singer, Australian singer, and she's formed a band called Les Femmes, which is a powerhouse show that reimagines iconic male songs through three top Australian female vocalists. So she's there with two other singers, and she's worked, you know, all around the world. She's provided backing vocals for Demi Lovato, Leo Sayer and Guy Sebastian, and she's performed in theatre productions like Les Miserables, We Will Rock You and Wicked, and she's also appeared on The Voice. So I'm interested to hear about that.

0: 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And welcome to the program in the spotlight on Northside Radio.
1: Hi.
0: Hello.
1: Hi there.
0: How are you?
1: Thank you. I'm great. Thanks for having me.
0: That's all right. Now, you've obviously had a lot of musical theatre and singing background. And what made you put this band together, Les Femmes?
1: Wow. So Les Femmes is three women in suits and we sing only male songs. And it's a celebration of male artists that we kind of cleverly link to male stereo dating types and the important men in our lives. So it's very cheeky and fun, but very positive. And we get everyone singing along and laughing and laughing it up.
0: Give me a couple of examples of the songs that you sing.
1: So to start the show, we celebrate our partners. So it's lots of love songs. We do Bee Gees and Frankie Valli and Frank Sinatra. Then we go into some retro songs. So we go Prince, George Michael, Queen. Then we move into the classics and we celebrate our dads. So artists that our dads introduced us to, like Cat Stevens, Elton John,
0: Billy Joel. Oh, they're my era, all of them.
1: It's the best. Absolute best. Big sing-along. And then, so that's act one. After we do all the nice lovey-dovey things, we move on to act two, which is where we get a little bit cheeky and we kind of poke fun at male dating stereotypes. So we start with the player, you know, the guy that's not texting us back and ghosting us and all of those fun things.
0: Yeah.
1: So that music is the Backstreet Boys, Bruno Mars, Justin Timberlake, Boys to Men. And then we move on to the charmer, which is the guy that's a little bit player, but also he could be a good guy. He's in the middle. What's in that section? James Brown, Marvin Gaye, Stevie Wonder.
0: Great.
1: Then we finish the show with the good guy, which hopefully, you know, everyone's with a good guy, we hope. And that's when we go into disco section. So just think of all your male disco, Earth, Wind, Fire, Barry White, Bee Gees, etc.
0: Sounds like a great mix of music.
1: It's a really, really fun afternoon. Yeah, something different that no one's really ever seen or heard before. Getting creative with tribute.
0: Yeah.
1: Acts, you know?
0: Now, you've got four Sundays that you're doing it. Sunday the 28th of June is the first one, which is coming up. And then Sunday the 9th of August, Sunday the 18th of October, and Sunday the 29th of November. So you can't say that you're going away. You can be back for the next performance. There's only four of them, so they're at 3 o'clock on a Sunday afternoon at the Grand Electric, which is a wonderful venue over there in Cleveland Street.
1: Isn't it, Josh?
0: Yeah,
1: it's
0: I've beautiful. Been there a number of times. I've seen comedy shows there and I've seen big circus kind of shows. I think you were in a couple of the ones that I've seen.
1: I am.
0: Blanc de Blanc and La Ronde. Yeah, amazing song, amazing shows. And it's such a great venue for that kind of, Sunday afternoon. Grab a glass of wine or a cocktail from the bar and go and enjoy this incredible music. Sounds amazing.
1: Absolutely.
0: Now, tell us about the other two singers. You've got in this media release I'm reading about you, it says that you come from rock and Jacinta comes from pop and Tia comes from R&B, rhythm and blues. So what you're all from different backgrounds. Tell me a bit about your rock background.
1: So we're all from completely different genres. I mean, I feel like all of us can sing all the genres, but we definitely lean towards one. And it's Tia and Jacinta are two of my best friends. We kind of formed this show about 6 years ago, and we've been singing together ever since.
0: Great.
1: And crazy how my rock voice mixed with Jacinta's pop influence mixed with Tia's very R&B, beautiful, soulful voice. It's crazy how we blend together so wonderfully. It's truly magic when that happens.
0: I love harmonies. All my listeners know I love harmonies. I just always love playing songs with beautiful harmonies in them. Love female voices too. So
1: this goes for you then.
0: Sounds like it is.
1: You, Aaron.
0: Yeah, sounds like it is, Emma. I better come along. Yeah. Well, I wish you all the best with the season, and anyone who loves female voices and great songs written by men but made fun of by women, then I think you should get along to Les Femmes. So you call it Les Femmes?
1: Yeah, it's Les Femmes, Les Femmes, which is the women in French.
0: Yes,
1: so it's a fancy name of saying the women.
0: Women at the Grand Electric. So I think to look it up on Google. Type in LFM and the Grand Electric, and it'll all come up, the details to get tickets. Well, thank you so much for joining me this afternoon, and I wish you all the best with the season. And, what a great show you've put together.
1: Oh, we're really excited to do something of this scale. So,
0: yeah.
1: We hope to see everyone there.
0: Okay, sounds wonderful. Now I'm going to play The Turtles next, Happy Together. Here it is.

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1: There's a two-car crash in Greystanes on the M4 motorway just past Greystanes Road. One of three eastbound lanes is closed there and there is moderate traffic conditions. Then there's a multiple vehicle crash earlier in Cabramatta on the Cumberland Highway between John Street and Cabramatta Road West, where it has caused the highway to be closed in a southbound direction. So there's very heavy traffic conditions there and you can expect significant delays. Here's some messages from our sponsors.
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It is 12 minutes to 5. You're listening to Meryn Regan in the Spotlight. I'm just going to give you a few community announcements. Are you feeling a little lonely and socially isolated? 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All are required and all are welcome and no bookings are required. So for more information, just call 99113555 if you'd like to get involved with Chatty Chairs at Lane Cove Library. 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Next up, I'm going to play the Beatles' Obla Dee Obla Da, which always makes me feel happy.

What fun, the Beatles there, and Happy Ever After in the Marketplace. That certainly those lyrics made it fit with my theme this afternoon of songs that make you feel happy. So if you've got a song that makes you feel happy and you'd like me to play it, feel free to give me a call, 94196969, and I'll try and find it for you. You can call me while the news is playing at 6 or 5, or you can call me while the song's playing. This next one is Walk the Moon, and it's Shut Up and Dance.

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To finish up before the news, I'm going to play Jelly Roll's Run It. I hope you love it. I've only recently heard it, but it's heaps of fun and it makes me feel happy.

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1: Hello, I'm Peter Carey. Unions have forced the federal government to give more than 200

0: money, they'll bridge a pay gap until a broader wage increase is fully implemented by 2029. Early Childhood Minister Jess Walsh says the increase will not only help workers, but Australian families as well.
1: It's good for educators. It helps them pay their bills. It helps them get ahead. It helps them stay in the jobs that they love. And that is also good for children too.
0: The two women accused of spray painting vile messages on two Melbourne RSLs on Anzac Day again hid their faces as they entered court this morning, hiding behind masks, glasses and umbrellas to conceal their identity. It's understood 22-year-old Edith Pope and 20-year-old Charlie Tidmarsh will fight for a suppression order that, if granted, would prevent the media from publishing images of them. Stephen Chapman, who is the grandson of an Anzac, flew from Tasmania to attend court and confront the two women.
2: I was appalled and disgusted by it. Really affects a nerve, being an ancestor of a digger. Our national identity is at stake here. I think it's being questioned and I think it's wrong. Young ladies like this need to be told that it's not acceptable. And that's why I'm here today. Just let them know as they walked in the court that they're cowards.
0: The New South Wales Premier says the upcoming state budget will not include extra funding towards shark drone surveillance programs. 35-year-old mother remains in a critical condition in hospital after being attacked at Coogee Beach last weekend. Chris Minn says while he understands the urgency of beachgoers to see a quick fix, at this stage the government will keep relying on its emergency funds to manage shark risks.
3: We've got contingency funds, and when there's emergencies, and we do regard this as an emergency, we can access those funds and fund particular programs that we think are necessary.
0: The federal government will inject more than $500 million towards sports over the next 2 years as the clock ticks towards Brisbane 2032. The package will include $42 million in cost of living assistance for athletes and increased funding for 68 sporting programs. Para-athletes are also set to benefit with around $55 million allocated towards coaching and support. The WA Health Department has completed its first major operation in cracking down on shops selling illicit tobacco products. It searched 77 stores in just 2 weeks and shut almost 50 of them. Tobacco and Vape Regulation Director Shane Giblett says more than $11 million worth of cigarettes, vapes and loose leaf tobacco has been seized.
4: We relied heavily on the vast amount of information that we've received from the public. We get a lot of indications that the public are sick of these stores operating in their areas.
0: And nurses and midwives will walk off the job at Adelaide's Flinders Medical Centre tomorrow as their pay dispute with the state government continues. It'll be the second major hospital to be hit by strike action after the Lyell McEwin last week. The union says negotiations with the state government have failed to produce a pay offer that delivers meaningful improvements to wages, conditions and staffing levels. This is Air News. The Maroons won't be fazed by any late blues changes ahead of tonight's must-win Origin clash. New South Wales have teased they'll use Game 1 hero Ethan Strange in the forwards. Queensland assistant coach Matt Ballan says they're only focused on themselves.
5: We've prepared a plan that suits our team and suits the way we want to play. So we're not too concerned with their players. Well, obviously there's threats, but for us it's about going out and playing our Queensland brand of footy.
0: Hawthorn veteran Jack Gunston didn't train this morning after suffering a setback in his recovery from a foot injury. Gunston hasn't played since the round 12 win over St Kilda. Coach Sam Mitchell says Gunston has been ruled out of Friday night's clash with the Suns on the Gold Coast.
6: He just trained on Monday and we suspected that he would pull up fine, and unfortunately he just isn't pulled up as well as we'd like, so we just need to continue to reassess. So I left it with the medical team, but they've ruled him out already.
0: At the FIFA World Cup, 38-year-old Lionel Messi scored a hat-trick to take Argentina to a 3-0 victory over Algeria. Norway won their clash with Iraq 4-1 and France beat Senegal 3-1. And finally, French tennis player Corentin Moutet is facing a heavy fine after swearing on live television 7 times. The incident happened after he won his first round match at the Queen's Club tournament in London. Australian Independent Radio News.
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12: 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Weather.
13: It's a very pleasant 19 degrees outside. It's overcast and partly cloudy. Tomorrow will be mostly sunny and 23 degrees. A shower or two on Friday and 21 degrees. Then back to being sunny on Saturday, 21. Possible shower on Sunday and 19. Another possible shower on Monday and 19. And then mostly sunny on Tuesday and 19. So a pretty lovely week ahead.
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13: There's a two-car crash at Regent's Park on Joseph Street at Cutcliffe Avenue. Two of three southbound lanes are closed there, lane 2 and lane 3. That started at 4:45. Then in Cabramatta, an earlier crash, it started at 3:20, was a multiple vehicle crash that has closed the highway in a southbound direction. That's in Cabramatta on the Cumberland Highway between John Street and Cabramatta Road West. There are very heavy traffic conditions, and the Live Traffic New South Wales website is telling people to expect significant delays there, so do avoid that route home if you can. It's coming up to 5:07. You're listening to Meryn Regan in the Spotlight. In a few minutes, I'm going to be chatting with Willoughby Mayor Tanya Taylor. But until then, here's James Brown and I Got You, I Feel Good.

0: hope that one made you feel good. You're listening to Meryn Regan in the Spotlight. It's coming up to 10 minutes past five. And I'm delighted that in my spotlight right now, I have our local mayor, Tanya Taylor, Mayor of Willoughby. How are you this afternoon, Tanya?
1: I'm great, Meryn. How are you?
0: Oh, I'm great. Yeah. I decided to play songs this afternoon that make you feel happy. So we've been listening to all sorts of songs that made you feel good.
1: Oh, that's great. What a way to end the afternoon.
0: Yeah, yeah. I mean, every week I do a different theme and it's sometimes difficult to come up with different ideas, but there's nothing wrong with feeling happy, everybody feeling happy.
1: And I bet you've played the song Happy. As
0: I have. I started with that one, Pharrell Williams, and Happy Together, and You Make Me Feel So Very Happy. I mean, you know, there are lots of songs that are about happiness.
1: Well, that's a good thing, because there can be quite a few melancholy songs as well, which, you know, songs are meant to conjure up different emotions as well, aren't they? So
0: yeah.
1: I think focusing on happiness is a good thing in this day and age, though.
0: Absolutely. Now, there's so much coming up in Willoughby, so tell me about some of the things that are coming up.
1: Well, talking about happy, there's a very happy art exhibition on at the moment at the Art Space at the Concourse. It's actually it's a collaboration between New South Wales Department of Education, the Sydney Hospital, Sydney Children's Hospital Network, and Willoughby City Council. It's actually something that's been going on for 30 years with the hospital at Westmead and the Education Department. It's called Operation Art, and it's an exhibition that celebrates young artists and helps brighten hospital spaces for children in the same vein, because the artwork that is published or chosen, I should say, is chosen to actually go on display at Westmead Children's Hospital.
0: Oh, that's great.
1: So, yeah, it's great. It's a competition, I suppose. And we've got lots of the artworks on display, not only in the art space at the Concourse, but also in our library. A whole wall of the library has been taken up of this gorgeous artwork. And 20 out of the 50 artworks have actually been selected to be permanently put on display at the Sydney Children's Hospital in Westmead. So bringing happiness to the lives of those that are, you know, in a bit of a dark place, I guess, because they're in the hospital.
0: So all the artworks are by kids, local kids?
1: All the artworks are by kids. What do you think is the most popular subject matter of this artwork?
0: Oh, mums? I don't know.
1: I saw a lot of dogs this year.
0: Dogs.
1: And, of course, dogs bring you so much happiness,
0: don't
1: they?
0: Yeah, look, children love their pets, don't they? I've got grandchildren and both families have a dog, and it's their favourite thing, definitely.
1: Yeah, there was lots of dogs and, yeah, lots of just really lovely, colourful artwork that it's a window into their souls, isn't it? You know, when you're seeing art from artists, and particularly children or young people, it really is quite exposing of how people are feeling. And, luckily a lot of it is beautiful and, it's great.
0: So you can go to the Art Space Gallery at the Concourse until the 28th of June, and then some is also still on display at the Chatswood Library. But 20 of those 50 artworks are going to be permanently displayed at the Children's Hospital. That's great. So, you know, local kids getting their artworks permanently on display in a children's hospital is pretty amazing.
1: It is. It is indeed. It is.
0: Now, tell me about the Dragon Boat Festival. I think this sounds amazing.
1: Well, you think, why would we have a Dragon Boat Festival in the middle of the mall? Well, the Dragon Boat Festival isn't actually just about dragon boats. It's about a festival. It's a Chinese celebration. And brings people together and celebrates traditional music and opera and so on in the Chinese culture. So this particular festival is going to run on the 20th of June from 11 till 8:30, and we've got a stage set up in the mall with lots of performances from local schools as well as youth groups and multicultural artists across Sydney, including traditional sort of music and opera and so on, as I mentioned. And there's some workshops as well. You can try your hands in making a traditional perfume pouch.
0: Wow.
1: So that would be interesting. I guess that's something that you put in your your purse or your handbag or, you know, maybe in your drawer, and it makes things smelly. So it's actually kind of the start of our festival season, really, because there's lots of festivals. Well, okay, there's lots of festivals all throughout the year, but our Emerge Festival is actually coming up in September, and we're looking for stall holders for that at the moment as well. So if you've got something you'd like to display or showcase, get in touch with our team through our website.
0: Sure. Now, the Dragon Boat Festival's on the Saturday, the 20th of June. That's a great day because most people are not working from 11 till 8:30, so all day. Sounds like a great thing to get along to. So you've got a Hidden Gems art competition as part of your Emerge Festival. Tell me about that.
1: Yeah, so as I said, the Emerge Festival is coming up. We're looking for stall holders at the moment, but we've also got a competition as well. So kids across the LGA from kindergarten to year 12 are invited to create an artwork which is inspired by a special place within the Willoughby City area. City Council area. So it could be a favourite park or a walking track or a playground, or could be a building, anything that means something special to you. I personally love Wickham Walk, which is the walk between Artarmon Station and Artarmon Reserve. I walk that very regularly with my dogs. That's my happy place. It's a really good opportunity for students to showcase their talents and also share what makes Willoughby so special as well. So the artworks are going to be displayed at the street fair, which is happening in September, and entries close on Friday the 3rd of July. So you've got some time to get your creative juices flowing and work out what special happy place you like in Willoughby to sort of illustrate.
0: So any mums or dads that are listening, if you've got school-aged children from kindergarten to year 12, they can put an entry in and win prizes for the Chatswood Street Fair for the Emerge Festival. Sounds great. So if you just visit the Emerge Festival website, you can find the entry form there. Now, what about residents that want to have their say? What's going on there?
1: There's always something on our Have Your Say website to provide your opinion about lots of different projects. There's one at the moment about the Bailey Playground, which is in Castle Crag. It's a lovely little playground tucked away within the escarpment of Castle Crag. About to say the Crag, and not everybody knows the Crag, but
0: that's
1: the nickname. We're just inviting feedback on what activities or improvements people would like to see there at the moment. There's a survey, I think it's available until the 3rd of July as well. So people can go on to haveyoursaywillaby.com.au to have your say about that. But also you can subscribe to that website so you can get updated on things around the LGA that you can provide input on.
0: Fantastic. So is there anything else you want to spruik at the moment, or that's kind of
1: it? I think that's pretty much it. There's a Jazz at the Lounge event tomorrow night, Thursday evening. There's a series of live jazz events in our wonderful lounge venue at the concourse over the year, and this one tomorrow night is going to be great. I think I'll be going along.
0: Excellent.
1: And Willoughby Symphony Orchestra's got an event coming up as well in a couple of weeks' time. I think that's on the 3rd of August. There's lots of things happening on it's actually the 4th of July, sorry, not the 3rd of July.
0: Okay.
1: So pictures at an exhibition, that's going to be great. And we've got lots of local centre activations happening at the moment, Meryn. Again, bringing happiness to people and bringing happiness to our businesses who really need our support and really appreciate our support. So we've been doing live music in a number of our village centres. We've activated in Narrenburn and in Castle Crag. And on the 26th of June, so not this Friday but next, Artarmon is the next one to be activated with some live music between 5 and 8pm just near Zucchero Cafe, which is on Hampton Road. So
0: sounds great. You always have so much going on in the Chatswood Willoughby area, don't you?
1: Yeah, we do. We love to like to make people happy.
0: Now tell me, have you got a song that you'd like me to play that makes you feel happy?
1: Well, one that always brings a smile to my dial is Pink Pony Club, because it makes me happy. It's an upbeat song, but it is. Actually like the intention of it as well, and it celebrates diversity in all its forms.
0: Absolutely, and it's Chapel Roan, and I've got it right here. So everybody, have a listen to Pink Pony Club, and it makes Mayor Tanya Taylor happy, and it makes me happy too. See
1: Thanks,
0: you, Tanya.
1: Mary.
0: Thank you.
1: Happy Wednesday.
0: You too.

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It's now 24 minutes past five. 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
2: It is right on 5:30 and you're listening to Meryn Regan in the Spotlight on Northside Radio. And I'm delighted to say I have Julian Maximilian on the line. He is from America and he's the president of the Music Masters Concert Series, which brings free concerts to the Sydney Opera House of local and overseas orchestras. And it's quite incredible that they have been doing it for many, many, many years. And the concert at the Sydney Opera House is going to be on Monday, the 29th of June. And then also another one on Saturday, the 27th of June at the Sydney Con, which will feature a local youth orchestra, the Northern Sydney Youth Orchestra. So good afternoon, Julian, and welcome to the program.
3: Good afternoon, Meryn. Thank you for having me on here today. Very excited about it.
2: So you've just arrived in Australia to help prepare?
3: Yes. I got in early this morning and started preparing straight away. So we had some great meetings today. I was over at the Sydney Opera House getting prepared.
2: Sorry, I just got a little cough there. So you can't actually believe that you're talking to me and you've only arrived in Sydney this morning. You poor thing. You must be exhausted.
3: It's catching up to me, but I'm used to it.
2: Yeah. Now, tell us the history of the Music Masters and bringing free concerts to Australia.

0: idea. How did it come about?
1: Yes, well, you know, we have a passion for music, obviously, and the youth orchestras and developing youth musicians while also providing marquee venues around the world for them to perform in. You know, it's a wonderful experience and a confidence builder for these youth musicians to perform in places such as the Sydney Opera House. And if you're speaking about marquee venues, the Sydney Opera House is probably as marquee as it gets in the world. It's the one of the most, if not the most iconic performance venue in the world. So being able to provide an opportunity for the students and the performers to perform in such a beautiful hall is something that's very special to us and something that we've been doing for decades now. So it's really exciting and something that, you know, we enjoy providing that experience and seeing the joy that comes about from the patrons as well as the performers when they get to go to the Opera House and participate in such a performance.
0: So this concert at the Opera House, you're going to have a 120-piece Greater Twin Cities Youth Symphonies from Minneapolis, Minnesota. And you're also going to have a 40-piece Spokane Youth Symphony from Washington State. So
1: correct.
0: How do these kids all get together and get themselves to Australia to perform? It must be such a huge experience for them.
1: It is a huge experience. And, you know, it starts with the organizations themselves. They see what a value it is to have the students travel, tour the world. You know, there's the music element, but there's also the travel element and learning about new cultures. And these organizations see the value in that. So they start planning, you know, 1 to 2 years out, even more in some cases, when they put these projects together with us. And the students, they fundraise, the organizations fundraise, and every organization has a different way of fundraising, mm-hmm. but they come up with very creative means of doing so. And fortunately, a lot of the ensembles and organizations have donors that they can go to for fundraising support within the musical community.
0: Because so also, if they're children, are they coming with their parents or just a few minders?
1: It depends. You know, a lot of the students are mid-teens to late teens. Some of them can be, you know, early university or in university, you know, anywhere from 14 to the early 20s. So, you know, obviously every group travels with some parents and family members, as well as chaperones that come along and then staff from the organization. A lot of groups like to, you know, turn it into a family experience. So, you know, the families obviously want to come and see their brothers, sisters, and sons and daughters perform in the Opera House. So it becomes an event, you know, a once-in-a-lifetime event for them. So
0: yeah. And it's quite incredible that for audiences here in Australia, the concerts are free. I'm just going to say that again, listeners. This is a free concert of a youth orchestra that's come from the other side of the world, and they're performing at the Sydney Opera House, and the thing is free. It's on Monday the 29th of June at 12 noon. The doors open at 12 and the concert commences at 12:30, and it runs for 150 minutes. So it's quite an extraordinary thing to have a free concert at the Opera House. If you've never been to the Opera House, I reckon get yourself along and watch a magnificent youth mm-hmm. orchestra from Minneapolis, Minnesota.
1: Absolutely. And I tell you what, the we've had a wonderful response, and there are very few tickets remaining. I'm not just saying that. I just checked before we got on the line here, and we've only got just under 2 weeks to go, and most of the seats are going fast. So
0: that's great.
1: Yes, we're excited about that. And, you know, that is where we love providing an opportunity for the public to go to the Opera House and see a show for free.
0: Absolutely. It's extraordinary, really. Now, tell us about the program. You've got some masterpieces by Wagner and Brahms and other people. Tell me a little bit of the music that's going to be played.
1: Well, Spokane, they're starting off the concert, and they have a large string section and a brass section that they're focusing on. I think they have 11 cellos in the show. They're going to be playing Brahms, Copland. I think they have 5 pieces that they're performing. And then we're going into an intermission and a stage reset, which will also include a military tribute to honor all current and past service veterans. And then following that, we'll have the Greater Twin Cities Youth Symphony performing their 120 pieces. They have 17 cellos and 12 double basses. Wow. And if you know anything about instrumentation, that is a lot of instrumentation for an orchestra. And they have quite an extensive repertoire that they're performing. So we're excited about that as well. I mean, it's going to be a great show. And the tribute in between will feature a bugler and a piper, which is also a lovely ceremony as well.
0: Fantastic. Now, you've also got an orchestra festival at the Sydney Con on Saturday the 27th of June called Mosaic, and we've got our Northern Sydney Youth Orchestra performing in that along with the Sunshine Philharmonic Orchestra. So you've invited some local orchestras to join your visiting American students who then become kind of role models and junior ambassadors, because some of the Sydney participants are still at primary school apparently.
1: Correct, yes. So we're very excited about the Mosaic at the Con concert as well. That's on Saturday the 27th, as you said. You know, we always try to have visiting groups participate in exchange with a local group. It definitely adds a great deal of value to the experience for both the local groups and the visiting groups. It's a great cultural exchange. They learn from each other. They have the common bond of music, which, you know, we do these programs in other countries. And even if they don't speak the same language, they communicate through music, which is always amazing to see. So the Mosaic concert's going to be wonderful. We have the 4 groups performing that night at Verbruggen. Sunshine Philharmonic and Northern Sydney, both from North Sydney, so that's exciting.
0: Yeah.
1: And we also have Northern Sydney doing a joint piece with Spokane Youth Symphony that night, which is also going to be exciting and fun. They're going to rehearse that together the night before and then perform that for everybody at the show on Saturday.
0: That's wonderful. It's a wonderful opportunity for our local North Sydney kids to be performing with international guests either at the Conservatorium of Music or at the Opera House. How incredible. I wish you all the best with both concerts, Julian, and thank you so much for chatting with me this afternoon. And anyone who wants to book a ticket, just go on the Sydney Opera House website and look up A Musical Voyage on Monday the 29th of June, or you can just Google Music Masters, which is the name of the company presenting this, and I'm sure you'll find details on how to book. Thank you so much, and it's been a pleasure chatting with you, Julian.
1: Thank you so much. I appreciate it a great deal. Have a wonderful evening.
0: No problem. You too. And I hope you get a good night's rest after your long flight from overseas. I'm playing songs that make you happy this afternoon. This one's Jackie Wilson with Your Love Keeps Lifting Me Up.

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3: There's a new multiple vehicle crash in Vineyard on Windsor Road approaching Chapman Road. One of two southbound lanes is closed there. It started just a few minutes ago and it's causing heavy traffic conditions. And then an earlier multiple vehicle crash in Cabramatta is causing heavy traffic conditions, and you can expect significant delays. The highway has been closed in a southbound direction, and that's the Cumberland Highway between John Street and Cabramatta Road West. I'm just going to give you a few community service announcements. 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Finally, the Crow's Nest General Markets are held on the third Saturday of each month from 9 a.m. to 3 p.m. at the Crow's Nest Community Centre, featuring up to 50 stalls selling arts, crafts, gifts, jewellery, homewares and food. 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I'm going to play Taylor Swift and Shake It Off, because this always makes me feel happy. I know it's an old song. She wrote it quite a long time ago, but all the kids love dancing to it. So have a dance to Taylor Swift's Shake It Off.

That's the glorious Benson Boone with Mystical Magical. Next up, I'm going to play James Taylor and Your Smiling Face because that always makes me happy. You're listening to Meryn Regan in the Spotlight on Northside Radio. We are playing songs to make you feel happy. And I hope you've enjoyed the playlist so far. I've been going since 4 o'clock. Lots and lots of happy songs. More to come. This song will take us up to the news at 6, and then we'll have more happy songs next hour. Here's James Taylor, Your Smiling Face.

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1: Hello, I'm Peter Carey. Australia's peak tourism body has welcomed a downgrade in Middle East travel warnings as a major financial relief. The federal government has lowered its advisory for major hubs like the UAE and Qatar from do not travel to reconsider your need to travel. The Travel Industries Association's chief executive, Dean Long, says transiting passengers can now have full insurance protection.
2: We're not saying go and have a holiday in those countries, but we do know if that's the only place you can go to transit and that you can afford to do, that you can do that now knowing you've got full travel insurance.
1: The childcare sector is welcoming news of a fresh injection of federal government funds, which will shore up a pay rise for workers. Mark Dransfield reports.
3: The Commonwealth will commit an additional $3.6 billion over 2 years to lock in the 15% pay bump without parents facing a fee increase. The United Workers Union had threatened to strike next month unless the government committed to the funding. The Parenthood Chief Executive Georgie Dent says everyone can now make plans with confidence.
4: This funding is a genuine win for educators who deserve every cent of this and also deserve certainty. It's a win for children who deserve well-paid educators and for families who need fee certainty.
1: The National Press Club says it's disappointed protesters disrupted a speech by One Nation leader Pauline Hanson. The left-wing activist group GetUp unfurled a banner claiming Senator Hanson opposed a pay rise for low-paid workers while she took a $100,000 pay rise. The Press Club had tight security for the speech, with protesters also gathering outside the venue. National Press Club president and Sky News presenter Tom Connell says the stunt feeds into the narrative that Senator Hanson is unfairly targeted by the media.
5: People should fall or rise on their ideas and their arguments, and that's what it's always about here. Look, we're looking into how on earth it happened. Obviously, it's not our best moment. We have very tight security for this event, as you'd understand.
1: New South Wales police aren't ruling out further arrests after charging two more men they allege were directly involved in detaining Chris Bagsarian after his mistaken kidnapping in February. The 85-year-old grandfather was taken from his North Ryde home and held in a stronghold at Dural, where it's believed Mr. Bagsarian died before his body was moved to Pitt Town. The boss of Australian retailer Leancraft has spoken after the business announced it's shutting down its remaining 30 stores to move entirely online. Rising costs and a tough economic environment have forced the 80-year-old company to cut 300 jobs and shift to a digital-only model. Managing Director John Maguire says they were left with no other option.
6: The reality is retailing, particularly in our form, is a shrinking business. And what happens with any business, if you're not going to get growth out of what you're doing, your costs go up and your sales don't, then you have to make the tough call to move on.
1: Finally, to the Australian share market. The All Ords has closed up 54 points to 91.85, and one Australian dollar was buying 70.54 US cents. This is Air News. Melbourne may be Australia's AFL capital, but that doesn't mean the city isn't getting into tonight's State of Origin 2. Even local politicians are among fans, gearing up to cheer on the Blues and Maroons as New South Wales look to seal up the series with a win at the G. Dr. Philip Sada is the Deputy Mayor of Melton on Melbourne's outskirts, as well as a keen rugby league fan backing the Blues in tonight's clash.
7: Old man taking me to the games when I was younger, all the cousins getting into it, growing up in Punch Bowl back in Sydney. Yeah, that was just it, born and bred.
1: And the Blues have come out swinging at reports criticising the coaching ability of Laurie Daly. With kickoff just a couple of hours away, assistant coach Matt King slammed troublemakers in the media.
8: We love Laurie Daly. He is coached at an exceptionally high level and he's got all our support. And like I said, before you write something, come and sit down with the man or spend some time with us before you write anything. It just annoys me, that stuff.
1: In cricket, the Australian men will take on Bangladesh in the first of their T20s today. And the Aussie women will also take on Bangladesh this evening in a T20 match as part of the World Cup. And there's big news for tennis fans, with Serena and Venus Williams to join forces at Wimbledon for the first time in 4 years. The sisters receiving a wild card for the women's doubles. Australian Independent Radio News.
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14: It's overcast outside and it's 19 degrees currently. Tomorrow will be mostly sunny and 23 degrees. On Friday, there will be a shower or two. There's only a 50% chance of rain though, and it's going to be 21 degrees. Saturday will be sunny and 21. Sunday will be a possible shower, just 40% chance, and 19 degrees, another 19 with a possible shower on Monday, then Tuesday mostly sunny and 19. So a pretty nice week ahead. Let's take a look at the traffic.
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14: There's a broken down truck in Carlingford on the M2 motorway on-ramp to the M11 motorway, the North Connects. One of two northbound lanes is closed there. There's a broken down truck in Pennant Hills on Boundary Road, approaching Pennant Hills Road. One eastbound lane is closed there, the left turn lane. There's an earlier multiple vehicle crash in Cabramatta that has closed the highway in a southbound direction. On the Cumberland Highway just past Gilbert Street, very heavy traffic conditions there. And then in Wetherill Park on Widdermere Road, there's some traffic lights that are blacked out, but that's just disappeared from my screen, so that means it's probably cleared and the traffic lights are now working again. It's now coming up to 7 minutes past six. 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I'm playing songs that make you happy. This next one is Levitating by Dua Lipa.

That's a nice new song that makes you feel happy, don't you reckon? Here's an Aussie one that's been around for a while, but it always makes me feel good. It's called Better Together by Jack Johnson.

Oh, that's a gorgeous song. I got that wrong. He is not Australian, Jack Johnson. He was born in Hawaii and brought up in Hawaii, but he did tour Australia quite a lot in the early 2000s and made some surfing movies, which made me think he was Australian because I saw some of those. Got that wrong. Look, here's Wild Cherry and Play That Funky Music.

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I'm playing songs to make you happy. Here's the Beach Boys and Good Vibrations.

This next song is a Bob Dylan classic, and it's a request from Terry in Banksia. It makes him very happy. It's You Ain't Going Nowhere.

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2: Next up, I'm going to play Newcastle artist Peter McCready, and the song is In the Water. Don't you always feel great when you're swimming in the water? I love this version of this song. He's a Newcastle, as in Sydney, Newcastle, singer-songwriter. So he's In the Water. Hope it makes you feel good about swimming.

Yes, the wonderful voice there of Freddie Mercury from Queen with Don't Stop Me Now. 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It's now 19 minutes to 7. I'm playing songs that are going to make you feel good and be happy. This is Guy Sebastian with Don't Worry, Be Happy. Not the version that you think it might be. It's a different song.

Guy Sebastian, what a great voice he has. There's quite a lot going on in the traffic out there, so I thought I'd give you an update. There's traffic lights flashing yellow at Riverview on River Road West at Tambourine Bay Road. All directions traffic affected. That just started a minute ago. There's a three-car crash in North Ryde on Lane Cove Road at Epping Road. Two of three northbound lanes are closed. That just started 5 minutes ago. There's a broken-down bus in Dundas on Kissing Point Road at Kirby Street. That just started at about 10 minutes ago. There's a crash between a truck and a car in Orchard Hills on the Northern Road, just past Homestead Road. Southbound traffic is affected. That started just after six. Then there's traffic lights flashing yellow in both Hoxton Park Road at Whitford Road, and in Bringelly on the Northern Road at Bringelly Road. There's a much earlier multiple vehicle crash in Cabramatta that has caused the highway, Cumberland Highway, to be closed in a southbound direction. There are significant delays and heavy traffic conditions there on the Cumberland Highway between John Street and Cabramatta Road West. There's another broken down car in Glenwood on Sunnyholt Road approaching Old Windsor Road. One of three eastbound lanes is closed. And a broken down car in Carryong on the Central Coast Highway approaching Woi Woi Road. One of three northbound lanes is closed there. So do avoid all those areas if you can. It's now coming up to 12 minutes to seven. You've just got 12 minutes left of me behind the microphone, Meryn Regan in the spotlight. I'll be back next week between 4 and 7 with my show. I hope you've enjoyed these songs that are meant to make you feel happy. This next one's a request from Murray in Freshwater, and it's Home by Edward Sharp and the Magnificent Zeros.

Great song there, love it. Now, we're playing songs to make you happy. Got a couple more left before the end of the show at 7. Here is Get Happy with Sam Smith and Renee Zellweger from the movie about Judy Garland. And it's from Judy Garland's repertoire.

Renee Zellweger, doesn't she do a great job of Judy Garland's voice there? She was with Sam Smith, and that's from the movie Judy that she made and won an Oscar for, I think. Look, it's the end of my show. Last song here, Claire Bowditch and You Make Me Happy. Enjoy the rest of your night, and I'll be back with you. I'll look forward to your company next Wednesday between 4 and 7. Meryn Regan in the Spotlight.

0: Wasn't that a gorgeous song? And that's the end of the show. I'll see you next week. Here's the news at 7.
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2: Hello, I'm Peter Carey. Unions have forced the federal government to give more than 200,000 childcare workers a 15% pay rise. The $3.6 billion measure was made after the federal budget was handed down. The money will help bridge a pay gap until a broader wage increase is fully implemented by 2029. Early Childhood Minister Jess Walsh says the increase will not only help workers, but Australian families as well.
3: It's good for educators. It helps them pay their bills. It helps them get ahead. It helps them stay in the jobs that they love. And that is also good for children too.
2: The two women accused of spray painting vile messages on two Melbourne RSLs on Anzac Day again hid their faces as they entered court this morning, hiding behind masks, glasses and umbrellas to conceal their identity. It's understood 22-year-old Edith Pope and 20-year-old Charlie Tidmarsh will fight for a suppression order that, if granted, would prevent the media from publishing images of them. Stephen Chapman, who is the grandson of an Anzac, flew from Tasmania to attend court and confront the two women.
4: I was appalled and disgusted by it. Really affects a nerve, being an ancestor of a digger. Our national identity is at stake here. I think it's being questioned and I think it's wrong. Young ladies like this need to be told that it's not acceptable. And that's why I'm here today. Just let them know as they walked in the court that they're cowards.
2: The New South Wales Premier says the upcoming state budget will not include extra funding towards shark drone surveillance programs. 35-year-old mother remains in a critical condition in hospital after being attacked at Coogee Beach last weekend. Chris Minn says while he understands the urgency of beachgoers to see a quick fix, at this stage the government will keep relying on its emergency funds to manage shark risks.
5: We've got contingency funds, and when there's emergencies, and we do regard this as an emergency, we can access those funds and fund particular programs that we think are necessary.
2: The federal government will inject more than $500 million towards sports over the next 2 years as the clock ticks towards Brisbane 2032. The package will include $42 million in cost of living assistance for athletes and increased funding for 68 sporting programs. Para-athletes are also set to benefit with around $55 million allocated towards coaching and support. The WA Health Department has completed its first major operation in cracking down on shops selling illicit tobacco products. It searched 77 stores in just 2 weeks and shut almost 50 of them. Tobacco and Vape Regulation Director Shane Giblett says more than $11 million worth of cigarettes, vapes and loose-leaf tobacco has been seized.
6: We relied heavily on the vast amount of information that we've received from the public. We get a lot of indications that the public are sick of these stores operating in their areas.
2: And nurses and midwives will walk off the job at Adelaide's Flinders Medical Centre tomorrow as their pay dispute with the state government continues. It'll be the second major hospital to be hit by strike action after the Lyle McEwen last week. The union says negotiations with the state government have failed to produce a pay offer that delivers meaningful improvements to wages, conditions and staffing levels. This is Air News. The Maroons won't be fazed by any late blues changes ahead of tonight's must-win Origin clash. New South Wales have teased they'll use Game 1 hero Ethan Strange in the forwards. Queensland assistant coach Matt Ballan says they're only focused on themselves.
7: We've prepared a plan that suits our team and suits the way we want to play. So we're not too concerned with their players. Well, obviously there's threats, but for us it's about going out and playing our Queensland brand of footy.
2: Hawthorn veteran Jack Gunston didn't train this morning after suffering a setback in his recovery from a foot injury. Gunston hasn't played since the round 12 win over St Kilda. Coach Sam Mitchell says Gunston has been ruled out of Friday night's clash with the Suns on the Gold Coast.
8: He just trained on Monday and we suspected that he would pull up fine, and unfortunately he just isn't pulled up as well as we'd like, so we just need to continue to reassess. So I left it with the medical team, but they've ruled him out already.
2: At the FIFA World Cup, 38-year-old Lionel Messi scored a hat-trick to take Argentina to a 3-0 victory over Algeria. Norway won their clash with Iraq 4-1 and France beat Senegal 3-1. And finally, French tennis player Corentin Moutet is facing a heavy fine after swearing on live television 7 times. The incident happened after he won his first round match at the Queen's Club tournament in London. Australian Independent Radio News.
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1: Hello, I'm Peter Carey. Australia's peak tourism body has welcomed a downgrade in Middle East travel warnings as a major financial relief. The federal government has lowered its advisory for major hubs like the UAE and Qatar from do not travel to reconsider your need to travel. The Travel Industries Association's chief executive, Dean Long, says transiting passengers can now have full insurance protection.
2: We're not saying go and have a holiday in those countries, but we do know if that's the only place you can go to transit and that you can afford to do, that you can do that now knowing you've got full travel insurance.
1: The childcare sector is welcoming news of a fresh injection of federal government funds, which will shore up a pay rise for workers. Mark Dransfield reports.
3: The Commonwealth will commit an additional $3.6 billion over 2 years to lock in the 15% pay bump without parents facing a fee increase. The United Workers Union had threatened to strike next month unless the government committed to the funding. The Parenthood Chief Executive Georgie Dent says everyone can now make plans with confidence.
4: This funding is a genuine win for educators who deserve every cent of this and also deserve certainty. It's a win for children who deserve well-paid educators and for families who need fee certainty.
1: The National Press Club says it's disappointed protesters disrupted a speech by One Nation leader Pauline Hanson. The left-wing activist group GetUp unfurled a banner claiming Senator Hanson opposed a pay rise for low-paid workers while she took a $100,000 pay rise. The Press Club had tight security for the speech, with protesters also gathering outside the venue. National Press Club president and Sky News presenter Tom Connell says the stunt feeds into the narrative that Senator Hanson is unfairly targeted by the media.
5: People should fall or rise on their ideas and their arguments, and that's what it's always about here. Look, we're looking into how on earth it happened. Obviously, it's not our best moment. We have very tight security for this event, as you'd understand.
1: New South Wales police aren't ruling out further arrests after charging two more men they allege were directly involved in detaining Chris Bagsarian after his mistaken kidnapping in February. The 85-year-old grandfather was taken from his North Ryde home and held in a stronghold at Dural, where it's believed Mr. Bagsarian died before his body was moved to Pitt Town. The boss of Australian retailer Leancraft has spoken after the business announced it's shutting down its remaining 30 stores to move entirely online. Rising costs and a tough economic environment have forced the 80-year-old company to cut 300 jobs and shift to a digital-only model. Managing Director John Maguire says they were left with no other option.
6: The reality is retailing, particularly in our form, is a shrinking business. And what happens with any business, if you're not going to get growth out of what you're doing, your costs go up and your sales don't, then you have to make the tough call to move on.
1: Finally, to the Australian share market. The All Ords has closed up 54 points to 91.85, and one Australian dollar was buying 70.54 US cents. This is Air News.
7: At the Air Sports Desk, I'm Terry Daniel. First up, State of Origin and Queensland haven't won an Origin game at the MCG in more than 30 years. But Ben Hunt is confident tonight's the night. The Maroons veteran is backing Billy Slater's side to bounce back after a heartbreaking loss in Game 1. Hunt says Queensland's build-up to Game 2 would have been intense.
8: A good intense, like it wouldn't be nervy and worried about anything, but it'd be intense. The boys would have been training hard. You'd have them up and about. They'd be full of energy and now they're going to be primed, ready to go after losing the way they did in Game 1.
7: The action has just kicked off at the MCG. Queensland must win Game 2 to keep the series alive. AFL news, and the Adelaide Crows are preparing to face Melbourne at home on Saturday. Adelaide are top six with 8 wins this season. Darcy Fogarty says they've turned a corner since the bye.
9: I think we always knew that the good footy was definitely there and it wasn't far away. Have we turned a corner? Yes, but I think we're just starting to click and simplify our game plan a little bit and everyone's on the same page.
7: Meantime, the Gold Coast Suns have been fined $20,000 after a string of players were found guilty of careless contact with an umpire. In the FIFA World Cup soccer, Austria has rounded out the day's play with a 3-1 win over Jordan. Earlier, a Messi hat-trick saw Argentina beat Algeria 3-0, France beat Senegal 3-1, and Graham Arnold's Iraq were thumped 4-1 by Norway. Australian Independent Radio News.
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1: Hello, I'm Peter Carey. Unions have forced the federal government to give more than 200,000 childcare workers a 15% pay rise. The $3.6 billion measure was made after the federal budget was handed down. The money will help bridge a pay gap until a broader wage increase is fully implemented by 2029. Early Childhood Minister Jess Walsh says the increase will not only help workers, but Australian families as well.
2: It's good for educators. It helps them pay their bills. It helps them get ahead. It helps them stay in the jobs that they love. And that is also good for children too.
1: The two women accused of spray painting vile messages on two Melbourne RSLs on Anzac Day again hid their faces as they entered court this morning, hiding behind masks, glasses and umbrellas to conceal their identity. It's understood 22-year-old Edith Pope and 20-year-old Charlie Tidmarsh will fight for a suppression order that, if granted, would prevent the media from publishing images of them. Stephen Chapman, who is the grandson of an Anzac, flew from Tasmania to attend court and confront the two women.
3: I was appalled and disgusted by it. Really affects a nerve, being an ancestor of a digger. Our national identity is at stake here. I think it's being questioned and I think it's wrong. Young ladies like this need to be told that it's not acceptable. And that's why I'm here today. Just let them know as they walked in the court that they're cowards.
1: The New South Wales Premier says the upcoming state budget will not include extra funding towards shark drone surveillance programs. A 35-year-old mother remains in a critical condition in hospital after being attacked at Coogee Beach last weekend. Chris Minn says while he understands the urgency of beachgoers to see a quick fix, at this stage the government will keep relying on its emergency funds to manage shark risks.
4: We've got contingency funds, and when there's emergencies, and we do regard this as an emergency, we can access those funds and fund particular programs that we think are necessary.
1: The federal government will inject more than $500 million towards sports over the next 2 years as the clock ticks towards Brisbane 2032. The package will include $42 million in cost of living assistance for athletes and increased funding for 68 sporting programs. Para-athletes are also set to benefit, with around $55 million allocated towards coaching and support. The WA Health Department has completed its first major operation in cracking down on shops selling illicit tobacco products. It searched 77 stores in just 2 weeks and shut almost 50 of them. Tobacco and Vape Regulation Director Shane Giblett says more than $11 million worth of cigarettes, vapes and loose leaf tobacco has been seized.
5: We relied heavily on the vast amount of information that we've received from the public. We get a lot of indications that the public are sick of these stores operating in their areas.
1: And nurses and midwives will walk off the job at Adelaide's Flinders Medical Centre tomorrow as their pay dispute with the state government continues. It'll be the second major hospital to be hit by strike action after the Lyell McEwin last week. The union says negotiations with the state government have failed to produce a pay offer that delivers meaningful improvements to wages, conditions and staffing levels. This is Air News.
6: At the Air Sports Desk, I'm Terry Daniel. Tonight's Origin clash at the MCG is underway, with the Blues backing winger Mark Ngawang Anitawase to make an impact. The Roosters star is getting his chance due to injuries to Stephen Crichton and Casey McLean. Assistant coach Matt King says the former Wallaby isn't daunted by the occasion.
7: Mark is built for this arena. He's been to the Olympics, played for the Wallabies, played for the Kangaroos at Wembley. He just gets to pull on a blue jumper and play at the MCG. Like, it's just another notch on the belt for this guy.
6: A short time ago in the first half, New South Wales led Queensland 12-2. AFL News and the Fremantle Dockers have made three changes for tomorrow night's home game against the Geelong Cats. Caleb Sarong, Brennan Cox and Matt Johnson return to the team. Oscar McDonald, Jagger O'Meara and Corey Wagner are the unlucky trio who've been dropped. Geelong's Bailey Smith will be absent because of illness. Cats defender Tom Stewart will miss a second game through concussion. In other AFL news, Gold Coast coach Damien Hardwick has rejected reports he has a strained relationship with his players. The Suns have lost three straight games, leaving them in ninth ahead of Friday's clash with Hawthorn. In T20 cricket, the Australian men were 1 for 13 in the third over after dismissing Bangladesh for 131 in Chittagong. And at Headingley, the Australian women had Bangladesh at 3 for 17 in the sixth over in their World Cup game. Australian Independent Radio News.
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0: Are you an enthusiastic knitter or just keen to learn? 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
1: Hello, I'm Peter Carey. Australia's peak tourism body has welcomed a downgrade in Middle East travel warnings as a major financial relief. The federal government has lowered its advisory for major hubs like the UAE and Qatar from do not travel to reconsider your need to travel. The Travel Industries Association's chief executive, Dean Long, says transiting passengers can now have full insurance protection.
2: We're not saying go and have a holiday in those countries, but we do know if that's the only place you can go to transit and that you can afford to do, that you can do that now knowing you've got full travel insurance.
1: The childcare sector is welcoming news of a fresh injection of federal government funds, which will shore up a pay rise for workers. Mark Dransfield reports.
3: The Commonwealth will commit an additional $3.6 billion over 2 years to lock in the 15% pay bump without parents facing a fee increase. The United Workers Union had threatened to strike next month unless the government committed to the funding. The Parenthood Chief Executive Georgie Dent says everyone can now make plans with confidence.
4: This funding is a genuine win for educators who deserve every cent of this and also deserve certainty. It's a win for children who deserve well-paid educators and for families who need fee certainty.
1: The National Press Club says it's disappointed protesters disrupted a speech by One Nation leader Pauline Hanson. The left-wing activist group GetUp unfurled a banner claiming Senator Hanson opposed a pay rise for low-paid workers while she took a $100,000 pay rise. The Press Club had tight security for the speech, with protesters also gathering outside the venue. National Press Club President and Sky News presenter Tom Connell says the stunt feeds into the narrative that Senator Hanson is unfairly targeted by the media.
5: People should fall or rise on their ideas and their arguments, and that's what it's always about here. Look, we're looking into how on earth it happened. Obviously, it's not our best moment. We have very tight security for this event, as you'd understand.
1: New South Wales police aren't ruling out further arrests after charging two more men they allege were directly involved in detaining Chris Bagsarian after his mistaken kidnapping in February. The 85-year-old grandfather was taken from his North Ryde home and held in a stronghold at Dural, where it's believed Mr. Bagsarian died before his body was moved to Pitt Town. The boss of Australian retailer Leancraft has spoken after the business announced it's shutting down its remaining 30 stores to move entirely online. Rising costs and a tough economic environment have forced the 80-year-old company to cut 300 jobs and shift to a digital-only model. Managing Director John Maguire says they were left with no other option.
6: The reality is retailing, particularly in our form, is a shrinking business. And what happens with any business, if you're not going to get growth out of what you're doing, your costs go up and your sales don't, then you have to make the tough call to move on.
1: Finally, to the Australian share market. The All Ords has closed up 54 points to 91.85, and one Australian dollar was buying 70.54 US cents. This is Air News.
7: At the Air Sports Desk, I'm Terry Daniel. In Origin 2 at the MCG, the Blues led Queensland 12-8 at half-time in front of 90,000 fans. New South Wales is trying to wrap up the series, but a win for Queensland will send it to a decider at Suncorp Stadium in Brisbane. Into the second half, and there was three tries for Queensland up front. They've pushed the score now to 26-12 in favour of the Maroons. AFL and Hawthorn veteran Jack Gunston didn't train after suffering a setback in his recovery from a foot injury. Gunston hasn't played since round 12 with their win over St Kilda. Coach Sam Mitchell says Gunston has been ruled out of Friday night's clash with the Suns on the Gold Coast.
8: He just trained on Monday and we suspected that he would pull up fine, and unfortunately he just isn't pulled up as well as we'd like, so we just need to continue to reassess. So I left it with the medical team, but they've ruled him out already.
7: At the FIFA World Cup, 38-year-old Lionel Messi scored a hat-trick to take Argentina to a 3-0 victory over Algeria. Norway won their clash with Iraq 4-1 and France beat Senegal 3-1. The Socceroos are training in Oakland ahead of their next World Cup match. They'll face the USA on Saturday. Awa Mabel says they're fired up.
9: The focus now is on the US to make sure we do the very best. Our focus is game by game. We're in a great position, of course. Everybody can see that, but we want more.
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1: Hello, I'm Peter Carey. Unions have forced the federal government to give more than 200,000 childcare workers a 15% pay rise. The $3.6 billion measure was made after the federal budget was handed down. The money will help bridge a pay gap until a broader wage increase is fully implemented by 2029. Early Childhood Minister Jess Walsh says the increase will not only help workers, but Australian families as well.
2: It's good for educators. It helps them pay their bills. It helps them get ahead. It helps them stay in the jobs that they love. And that is also good for children too.
1: The two women accused of spray painting vile messages on two Melbourne RSLs on Anzac Day again hid their faces as they entered court this morning, hiding behind masks, glasses and umbrellas to conceal their identity. It's understood 22-year-old Edith Pope and 20-year-old Charlie Tidmarsh will fight for a suppression order that, if granted, would prevent the media from publishing images of them. Stephen Chapman, who is the grandson of an Anzac, flew from Tasmania to attend court and confront the two women.
3: I was appalled and disgusted by it. Really affects a nerve, being an ancestor of a digger. Our national identity is at stake here. I think it's being questioned and I think it's wrong. Young ladies like this need to be told that it's not acceptable. And that's why I'm here today. Just let them know as they walked in the court that they're cowards.
1: The New South Wales Premier says the upcoming state budget will not include extra funding towards shark drone surveillance programs. 35-year-old mother remains in a critical condition in hospital after being attacked at Coogee Beach last weekend. Chris Minn says while he understands the urgency of beachgoers to see a quick fix, at this stage the government will keep relying on its emergency funds to manage shark risks.
4: We've got contingency funds, and when there's emergencies, and we do regard this as an emergency, we can access those funds and fund particular programs that we think are necessary.
1: The federal government will inject more than $500 million towards sports over the next 2 years as the clock ticks towards Brisbane 2032. The package will include $42 million in cost of living assistance for athletes and increased funding for 68 sporting programs. Para-athletes are also set to benefit with around $55 million allocated towards coaching and support. The WA Health Department has completed its first major operation in cracking down on shops selling illicit tobacco products. It searched 77 stores in just 2 weeks and shut almost 50 of them. Tobacco and Vape Regulation Director Shane Giblett says more than $11 million worth of cigarettes, vapes and loose-leaf tobacco has been seized.
5: We relied heavily on the vast amount of information that we've received from the public. We get a lot of indications that the public are sick of these stores operating in their areas.
1: And nurses and midwives will walk off the job at Adelaide's Flinders Medical Centre tomorrow as their pay dispute with the state government continues. It'll be the second major hospital to be hit by strike action after the Lyell McEwin last week. The union says negotiations with the state government have failed to produce a pay offer that delivers meaningful improvements to wages, conditions and staffing levels. This is Air News.
6: At the Air Sports Desk, I'm Terry Daniel. In State of Origin 2, Queensland has bounced back to defeat New South Wales, 44 points to 24, in front of a crowd of nearly 92,000 fans at the MCG. The Queensland Maroons put together an incredible second half to blow New South Wales Blues off the park. Queensland captain Cameron Munster on 9, looking ahead to State of Origin 3.
7: We were really good last game, just for that 60-minute period, then we fell asleep there that last 20 minutes. So they probably started better than us tonight, but I just like the way we dug deep and played our best footy at the back end of the game. So, yeah, going to the cider and Brizzy and have a good Suncorp.
6: And that series decider is at Suncorp Stadium in Brisbane on Wednesday, July 8. AFL News and Collingwood defender Billy Frampton has signed a 2-year contract extension until at least the end of 2028. The Adelaide Crows are preparing to face Melbourne at home on Saturday. Adelaide are in the top six with 8 wins this season. Darcy Fogarty says they've turned a corner since the bye.
8: I think we always knew that the good footy was definitely there and it wasn't far away. Have we turned a corner? Yes, but I think we're just starting to click and simplify our game plan a little bit. I think everyone's on the same page.
6: Cricket and Australia have won their opening men's T20 international against Bangladesh by 4 wickets. Turning to the World Cup soccer, Argentine superstar Lionel Messi has equaled the most number of goals at a World Cup. He scored a hat-trick in a 3-0 win over Algeria, taking him to 16 goals overall. Norway won their clash with Iraq 4-1 and France beat Senegal 3-1. Australian Independent Radio News.
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pretended hard to be. 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
1: Hello, I'm Peter Carey. Australia's peak tourism body has welcomed a downgrade in Middle East travel warnings as a major financial relief. The federal government has lowered its advisory for major hubs like the UAE and Qatar from do not travel to reconsider your need to travel. The Travel Industries Association's chief executive, Dean Long, says transiting passengers can now have full insurance protection.
2: We're not saying go and have a holiday in those countries, but we do know if that's the only place you can go to transit and that you can afford to do, that you can do that now knowing you've got full travel insurance.
1: The childcare sector is welcoming news of a fresh injection of federal government funds, which will shore up a pay rise for workers. Mark Dransfield reports.
3: The Commonwealth will commit an additional $3.6 billion over 2 years to lock in the 15% pay bump without parents facing a fee increase. The United Workers Union had threatened to strike next month unless the government committed to the funding. The Parenthood Chief Executive Georgie Dent says everyone can now make plans with confidence.
4: This funding is a genuine win for educators who deserve every cent of this and also deserve certainty. It's a win for children who deserve well-paid educators and for families who need fee certainty.
1: The National Press Club says it's disappointed protesters disrupted a speech by One Nation leader Pauline Hanson. The left-wing activist group GetUp unfurled a banner claiming Senator Hanson opposed a pay rise for low-paid workers while she took a $100,000 pay rise. The Press Club had tight security for the speech, with protesters also gathering outside the venue. National Press Club president and Sky News presenter Tom Connell says the stunt feeds into the narrative that Senator Hanson is unfairly targeted by the media.
5: People should fall or rise on their ideas and their arguments, and that's what it's always about here. Look, we're looking into how on earth it happened. Obviously, it's not our best moment. We had very tight security for this event, as you'd understand.
1: New South Wales police aren't ruling out further arrests after charging two more men they allege were directly involved in detaining Chris Bagsarian after his mistaken kidnapping in February. The 85-year-old grandfather was taken from his North Ryde home and held in a stronghold at Dural, where it's believed Mr. Bagsarian died before his body was moved to Pitt Town. The boss of Australian retailer Leancraft has spoken after the business announced it's shutting down its remaining 30 stores to move entirely online. Rising costs and a tough economic environment have forced the 80-year-old company to cut 300 jobs and shift to a digital-only model. Managing Director John Maguire says they were left with no other option.
6: The reality is retailing, particularly in our form, is a shrinking business. And what happens with any business, if you're not going to get growth out of what you're doing, your costs go up and your sales don't, then you have to make the tough call to move on.
1: Finally, to the Australian share market. The All Ords has closed up 54 points to 91.85, and one Australian dollar was buying 70.54 US cents. This is Air News.
7: At the Air Sports Desk, I'm Terry Daniel. In State of Origin 2, Queensland has bounced back to defeat New South Wales, 44 points to 24, in front of a crowd of nearly 92,000 fans at the MCG. The Queensland Maroons put together an incredible second half to blow New South Wales Blues off the park. Queensland captain Cameron Munster on 9, looking ahead to State of Origin 3.
8: We were really good last game, just for that 60-minute period, then we fell asleep there that last 20 minutes, so they probably started better than us tonight, but I just like the way we dug deep and played our best footy at the back end of the game. So, yeah, going to decider in Brizzy and have a good Suncorp.
7: And that series decider is at Suncorp Stadium in Brisbane on Wednesday, July 8. AFL News and Collingwood defender Billy Frampton has signed a 2-year contract extension until at least the end of 2028. The Adelaide Crows are preparing to face Melbourne at home on Saturday. Adelaide are in the top six with 8 wins this season. Darcy Fogarty says they've turned a corner since the bye.
9: I think we always knew that the good footy was definitely there and it wasn't far away. Have we turned a corner? Yes, but I think we're just starting to click and simplify our game plan a little bit. I think everyone's on the same page.
7: Cricket and Australia have won their opening men's T20 international against Bangladesh by 4 wickets. Turning to the World Cup soccer, Argentine superstar Lionel Messi has equaled the most number of goals at a World Cup. He scored a hat-trick in a 3-0 win over Algeria, taking him to 16 goals overall. Norway won their clash with Iraq 4-1 and France beat Senegal 3-1. Australian Independent Radio News.
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1: Hello, I'm Peter Carey. Unions have forced the federal government to give more than 200,000 childcare workers a 15% pay rise. The $3.6 billion measure was made after the federal budget was handed down. The money will help bridge a pay gap until a broader wage increase is fully implemented by 2029. Early Childhood Minister Jess Walsh says the increase will not only help workers, but Australian families as well.
2: It's good for educators. It helps them pay their bills. It helps them get ahead. It helps them stay in the jobs that they love. And that is also good for children too.
1: The two women accused of spray painting vile messages on two Melbourne RSLs on Anzac Day again hid their faces as they entered court this morning, hiding behind masks, glasses and umbrellas to conceal their identity. It's understood 22-year-old Edith Pope and 20-year-old Charlie Tidmarsh will fight for a suppression order that, if granted, would prevent the media from publishing images of them. Stephen Chapman, who is the grandson of an Anzac, flew from Tasmania to attend court and confront the two women.
3: I was appalled and disgusted by it. Really affects a nerve, being an ancestor of a digger. Our national identity is at stake here. I think it's being questioned and I think it's wrong. Young ladies like this need to be told that it's not acceptable. And that's why I'm here today. Just let them know as they walked in the court that they're cowards.
1: The New South Wales Premier says the upcoming state budget will not include extra funding towards shark drone surveillance programs. 35-year-old mother remains in a critical condition in hospital after being attacked at Coogee Beach last weekend. Chris Minn says while he understands the urgency of beachgoers to see a quick fix, at this stage the government will keep relying on its emergency funds to manage shark risks.
4: We've got contingency funds, and when there's emergencies, and we do regard this as an emergency, we can access those funds and fund particular programs that we think are necessary.
1: The federal government will inject more than $500 million towards sports over the next 2 years as the clock ticks towards Brisbane 2032. The package will include $42 million in cost of living assistance for athletes and increased funding for 68 sporting programs. Para-athletes are also set to benefit with around $55 million allocated towards coaching and support. The WA Health Department has completed its first major operation in cracking down on shops selling illicit tobacco products. It searched 77 stores in just 2 weeks and shut almost 50 of them. Tobacco and Vape Regulation Director Shane Giblett says more than $11 million worth of cigarettes, vapes and loose-leaf tobacco has been seized.
5: We relied heavily on the vast amount of information that we've received from the public. We get a lot of indications that the public are sick of these stores operating in their areas.
1: And nurses and midwives will walk off the job at Adelaide's Flinders Medical Centre tomorrow as their pay dispute with the state government continues. It'll be the second major hospital to be hit by strike action after the Lyell McEwin last week. The union says negotiations with the state government have failed to produce a pay offer that delivers meaningful improvements to wages, conditions and staffing levels. This is Air News.
6: At the Air Sports Desk, I'm Terry Daniel. In State of Origin 2, Queensland has bounced back to defeat New South Wales, 44 points to 24, in front of a crowd of nearly 92,000 fans at the MCG. The Queensland Maroons put together an incredible second half to blow New South Wales Blues off the park. Queensland captain Cameron Munster on 9, looking ahead to State of Origin 3.
7: We were really good last game, just for that 60-minute period, then we fell asleep there that last 20 minutes, so they probably started better than us tonight, but I just like the way we dug deep and played our best footy at the back end of the game. So, yeah, going to Decider and Brizzy and have a good Suncorp.
6: And that series decider is at Suncorp Stadium in Brisbane on Wednesday, July 8. AFL News and Collingwood defender Billy Frampton has signed a 2-year contract extension until at least the end of 2028. The Adelaide Crows are preparing to face Melbourne at home on Saturday. Adelaide are in the top six with 8 wins this season. Darcy Fogarty says they've turned a corner since the bye.
8: I think we always knew that the good footy was definitely there and it wasn't far away. Have we turned a corner? Yes, but I think we're just starting to click and simplify our game plan a little bit. I think everyone's on the same page.
6: Cricket and Australia have won their opening men's T20 international against Bangladesh by 4 wickets. Turning to the World Cup soccer, Argentine superstar Lionel Messi has equaled the most number of goals at a World Cup. He scored a hat-trick in a 3-0 win over Algeria, taking him to 16 goals overall. Norway won their clash with Iraq 4-1 and France beat Senegal 3-1. Australian Independent Radio News.
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1: Hello, I'm Peter Carey. Australia's peak tourism body has welcomed a downgrade in Middle East travel warnings as a major financial relief. The federal government has lowered its advisory for major hubs like the UAE and Qatar from do not travel to reconsider your need to travel. The Travel Industries Association's chief executive, Dean Long, says transiting passengers can now have full insurance protection.
2: We're not saying go and have a holiday in those countries, but we do know if that's the only place you can go to transit and that you can afford to do, that you can do that now knowing you've got full travel insurance.
1: The childcare sector is welcoming news of a fresh injection of federal government funds, which will shore up a pay rise for workers. Mark Dransfield reports.
3: The Commonwealth will commit an additional $3.6 billion over 2 years to lock in the 15% pay bump without parents facing a fee increase. The United Workers Union had threatened to strike next month unless the government committed to the funding. The Parenthood Chief Executive Georgie Dent says everyone can now make plans with confidence.
4: This funding is a genuine win for educators who deserve every cent of this and also deserve certainty. It's a win for children who deserve well-paid educators and for families who need fee certainty.
1: The National Press Club says it's disappointed protesters disrupted a speech by One Nation leader Pauline Hanson. The left-wing activist group GetUp unfurled a banner claiming Senator Hanson opposed a pay rise for low-paid workers while she took a $100,000 pay rise. The Press Club had tight security for the speech, with protesters also gathering outside the venue. National Press Club president and Sky News presenter Tom Connell says the stunt feeds into the narrative that Senator Hanson is unfairly targeted by the media.
5: People should fall or rise on their ideas and their arguments, and that's what it's always about here. Look, we're looking into how on earth it happened. Obviously, it's not our best moment. We had very tight security for this event, as you'd understand.
1: New South Wales police aren't ruling out further arrests after charging two more men they allege were directly involved in detaining Chris Bagsarian after his mistaken kidnapping in February. The 85-year-old grandfather was taken from his North Ryde home and held in a stronghold at Dural, where it's believed Mr. Bagsarian died before his body was moved to Pitt Town. The boss of Australian retailer Leancraft has spoken after the business announced it's shutting down its remaining 30 stores to move entirely online. Rising costs and a tough economic environment have forced the 80-year-old company to cut 300 jobs and shift to a digital-only model. Managing Director John Maguire says they were left with no other option.
6: The reality is retailing, particularly in our form, is a shrinking business. And what happens with any business, if you're not going to get growth out of what you're doing, your costs go up and your sales don't, then you have to make the tough call to move on.
1: Finally, to the Australian share market. The All Ords has closed up 54 points to 91.85, and one Australian dollar was buying 70.54 US cents. This is Air News.
7: At the Air Sports Desk, I'm Terry Daniel. In State of Origin 2, Queensland has bounced back to defeat New South Wales, 44 points to 24, in front of a crowd of nearly 92,000 fans at the MCG. The Queensland Maroons put together an incredible second half to blow New South Wales Blues off the park. Queensland captain Cameron Munster on 9, looking ahead to State of Origin 3.
8: We were really good last game, just for that 60-minute period, then we fell asleep there that last 20 minutes, so they probably started better than us tonight, but I just like the way we dug deep and played our best footy at the back end of the game. So, yeah, going to decider in Brizzy and how good Suncorp.
7: And that series decider is at Suncorp Stadium in Brisbane on Wednesday, July 8. AFL News and Collingwood defender Billy Frampton has signed a 2-year contract extension until at least the end of 2028. The Adelaide Crows are preparing to face Melbourne at home on Saturday. Adelaide are in the top six with 8 wins this season. Darcy Fogarty says they've turned a corner since the bye.
9: I think we always knew that the good footy was definitely there and it wasn't far away. Have we turned a corner? Yes, but I think we're just starting to click and simplify our game plan a little bit. I think everyone's on the same page.
7: Cricket and Australia have won their opening men's T20 international against Bangladesh by 4 wickets. Turning to the World Cup soccer, Argentine superstar Lionel Messi has equaled the most number of goals at a World Cup. He scored a hat-trick in a 3-0 win over Algeria, taking him to 16 goals overall. Norway won their clash with Iraq 4-1 and France beat Senegal 3-1. Australian Independent Radio News.
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1: Hello, I'm Peter Carey. Unions have forced the federal government to give more than 200,000 childcare workers a 15% pay rise. The $3.6 billion measure was made after the federal budget was handed down. The money will help bridge a pay gap until a broader wage increase is fully implemented by 2029. Early Childhood Minister Jess Walsh says the increase will not only help workers, but Australian families as well.
2: It's good for educators. It helps them pay their bills. It helps them get ahead. It helps them stay in the jobs that they love. And that is also good for children too.
1: The two women accused of spray painting vile messages on two Melbourne RSLs on Anzac Day again hid their faces as they entered court this morning, hiding behind masks, glasses and umbrellas to conceal their identity. It's understood 22-year-old Edith Pope and 20-year-old Charlie Tidmarsh will fight for a suppression order that, if granted, would prevent the media from publishing images of them. Stephen Chapman, who is the grandson of an Anzac, flew from Tasmania to attend court and confront the two women.
3: I was appalled and disgusted by it. Really affects a nerve, being an ancestor of a digger. Our national identity is at stake here. I think it's being questioned and I think it's wrong. Young ladies like this need to be told that it's not acceptable. And that's why I'm here today. Just let them know as they walked in the court that they're cowards.
1: The New South Wales Premier says the upcoming state budget will not include extra funding towards shark drone surveillance programs. A 35-year-old mother remains in a critical condition in hospital after being attacked at Coogee Beach last weekend. Chris Minn says while he understands the urgency of beachgoers to see a quick fix, at this stage the government will keep relying on its emergency funds to manage shark risks.
4: We've got contingency funds, and when there's emergencies, and we do regard this as an emergency, we can access those funds and fund particular programs that we think are necessary.
1: The federal government will inject more than $500 million towards sports over the next 2 years as the clock ticks towards Brisbane 2032. The package will include $42 million in cost of living assistance for athletes and increased funding for 68 sporting programs. Para-athletes are also set to benefit with around $55 million allocated towards coaching and support. The WA Health Department has completed its first major operation in cracking down on shops selling illicit tobacco products. It searched 77 stores in just 2 weeks and shut almost 50 of them. Tobacco and Vape Regulation Director Shane Giblett says more than $11 million worth of cigarettes, vapes and loose-leaf tobacco has been seized.
5: We relied heavily on the vast amount of information that we've received from the public. We get a lot of indications that the public are sick of these stores operating in their areas.
1: And nurses and midwives will walk off the job at Adelaide's Flinders Medical Centre tomorrow as their pay dispute with the state government continues. It'll be the second major hospital to be hit by strike action after the Lyell McEwin last week. The union says negotiations with the state government have failed to produce a pay offer that delivers meaningful improvements to wages, conditions and staffing levels. This is Air News.
6: At the Air Sports Desk, I'm Terry Daniel. In State of Origin 2, Queensland has bounced back to defeat New South Wales, 44 points to 24, in front of a crowd of nearly 92,000 fans at the MCG. The Queensland Maroons put together an incredible second half to blow New South Wales Blues off the park. Queensland captain Cameron Munster on 9, looking ahead to State of Origin 3.
7: We were really good last game, just for that 60-minute period, then we fell asleep there that last 20 minutes. So they probably started better than us tonight, but I just like the way we dug deep and played our best footy at the back end of the game. So, yeah, going to the cider and Brizzy and have a good Suncorp.
6: And that series decider is at Suncorp Stadium in Brisbane on Wednesday, July 8. AFL News and Collingwood defender Billy Frampton has signed a 2-year contract extension until at least the end of 2028. The Adelaide Crows are preparing to face Melbourne at home on Saturday. Adelaide are in the top six with 8 wins this season. Darcy Fogarty says they've turned a corner since the bye.
8: I think we always knew that the good footy was definitely there and it wasn't far away. Have we turned a corner? Yes, but I think we're just starting to click and simplify our game plan a little bit. I think everyone's on the same page.
6: Cricket and Australia have won their opening men's T20 international against Bangladesh by 4 wickets. Turning to the World Cup soccer, Argentine superstar Lionel Messi has equaled the most number of goals at a World Cup. He scored a hat-trick in a 3-0 win over Algeria, taking him to 16 goals overall. Norway won their clash with Iraq 4-1 and France beat Senegal 3-1. Australian Independent Radio News.
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1: Hello, I'm Peter Carey. Australia's peak tourism body has welcomed a downgrade in Middle East travel warnings as a major financial relief. The federal government has lowered its advisory for major hubs like the UAE and Qatar from do not travel to reconsider your need to travel. The Travel Industries Association's chief executive, Dean Long, says transiting passengers can now have full insurance protection.
2: We're not saying go and have a holiday in those countries, but we do know if that's the only place you can go to transit and that you can afford to do, that you can do that now knowing you've got full travel insurance.
1: The childcare sector is welcoming news of a fresh injection of federal government funds, which will shore up a pay rise for workers. Mark Dransfield reports.
3: The Commonwealth will commit an additional $3.6 billion over 2 years to lock in the 15% pay bump without parents facing a fee increase. The United Workers Union had threatened to strike next month unless the government committed to the funding. The Parenthood Chief Executive Georgie Dent says everyone can now make plans with confidence.
4: This funding is a genuine win for educators who deserve every cent of this and also deserve certainty. It's a win for children who deserve well-paid educators and for families who need fee certainty.
1: The National Press Club says it's disappointed protesters disrupted a speech by One Nation leader Pauline Hanson. The left-wing activist group GetUp unfurled a banner claiming Senator Hanson opposed a pay rise for low-paid workers while she took a $100,000 pay rise. The Press Club had tight security for the speech, with protesters also gathering outside the venue. National Press Club president and Sky News presenter Tom Connell says the stunt feeds into the narrative that Senator Hanson is unfairly targeted by the media.
5: People should fall or rise on their ideas and their arguments, and that's what it's always about here. Look, we're looking into how on earth it happened. Obviously, it's not our best moment. We have very tight security for this event, as you'd understand.
1: New South Wales police aren't ruling out further arrests after charging two more men they allege were directly involved in detaining Chris Bagsarian after his mistaken kidnapping in February. The 85-year-old grandfather was taken from his North Ryde home and held in a stronghold at Dural, where it's believed Mr. Bagsarian died before his body was moved to Pitt Town. The boss of Australian retailer Leancraft has spoken after the business announced it's shutting down its remaining 30 stores to move entirely online. Rising costs and a tough economic environment have forced the 80-year-old company to cut 300 jobs and shift to a digital-only model. Managing Director John Maguire says they were left with no other option.
6: The reality is retailing, particularly in our form, is a shrinking business. And what happens with any business, if you're not going to get growth out of what you're doing, your costs go up and your sales don't, then you have to make the tough call to move on.
1: Finally, to the Australian share market. The All Ords has closed up 54 points to 91.85, and one Australian dollar was buying 70.54 US cents. This is Air News.
7: At the Air Sports Desk, I'm Terry Daniel. In State of Origin 2, Queensland has bounced back to defeat New South Wales, 44 points to 24, in front of a crowd of nearly 92,000 fans at the MCG. The Queensland Maroons put together an incredible second half to blow New South Wales Blues off the park. Queensland captain Cameron Munster on 9, looking ahead to State of Origin 3.
8: We were really good last game, just for that 60-minute period, then we fell asleep there that last 20 minutes, so they probably started better than us tonight, but I just like the way we dug deep and played our best footy at the back end of the game. So, yeah, going to decider in Brizzy and have a good Suncorp.
7: And that series decider is at Suncorp Stadium in Brisbane on Wednesday, July 8. AFL News and Collingwood defender Billy Frampton has signed a 2-year contract extension until at least the end of 2028. The Adelaide Crows are preparing to face Melbourne at home on Saturday. Adelaide are in the top six with 8 wins this season. Darcy Fogarty says they've turned a corner since the bye.
9: I think we always knew that the good footy was definitely there and it wasn't far away. Have we turned a corner? Yes, but I think we're just starting to click and simplify our game plan a little bit. I think everyone's on the same page.
7: Cricket and Australia have won their opening men's T20 international against Bangladesh by 4 wickets. Turning to the World Cup soccer, Argentine superstar Lionel Messi has equaled the most number of goals at a World Cup. He He scored a hat-trick in a 3-0 win over Algeria, taking him to 16 goals overall. Norway won their clash with Iraq 4-1 and France beat Senegal 3-1. Australian Independent Radio News.
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3: Hello, I'm Peter Carey. Unions have forced the federal government to give more than 200,000 childcare workers a 15% pay rise. The $3.6 billion measure was made after the federal budget was handed down. The money will help bridge a pay gap until a broader wage increase is fully implemented by 2029. Early Childhood Minister Jess Walsh says the increase will not only help workers, but Australian families as well.
4: It's good for educators. It helps them pay their bills. It helps them get ahead. It helps them stay in the jobs that they love. And that is also good for children too.
3: The two women accused of spray painting vile messages on two Melbourne RSLs on Anzac Day again hid their faces as they entered court this morning, hiding behind masks, glasses and umbrellas to conceal their identity. It's understood 22-year-old Edith Pope and 20-year-old Charlie Tidmarsh will fight for a suppression order that, if granted, would prevent the media from publishing images of them. Stephen Chapman, who is the grandson of an Anzac, flew from Tasmania to attend court and confront the two women.
5: I was appalled and disgusted by it. Really affects a nerve, being an ancestor of a digger. Our national identity is at stake here. I think it's being questioned and I think it's wrong. Young ladies like this need to be told that it's not acceptable. And that's why I'm here today. Just let them know as they walked in the court that they're cowards.
3: The New South Wales Premier says the upcoming state budget will not include extra funding towards shark drone surveillance programs. A 35-year-old mother remains in a critical condition in hospital after being attacked at Coogee Beach last weekend. Chris Minn says while he understands the urgency of beachgoers to see a quick fix, at this stage the government will keep relying on its emergency funds to manage shark risks.
6: We've got contingency funds, and when there's emergencies, and we do regard this as an emergency, we can access those funds and fund particular programs that we think are necessary.
3: The federal government will inject more than $500 million towards sports over the next 2 years as the clock ticks towards Brisbane 2032. The package will include $42 million in cost of living assistance for athletes and increased funding for 68 sporting programs. Para-athletes are also set to benefit with around $55 million allocated towards coaching and support. The WA Health Department has completed its first major operation in cracking down on shops selling illicit tobacco products. It searched 77 stores in just 2 weeks and shut almost 50 of them. Tobacco and Vape Regulation Director Shane Giblett says more than $11 million worth of cigarettes, vapes and loose leaf tobacco has been seized.
7: We relied heavily on the vast amount of information that we've received from the public. We get a lot of indications that the public are sick of these stores operating in their areas.
3: And nurses and midwives will walk off the job at Adelaide's Flinders Medical Centre tomorrow as their pay dispute with the state government continues. It'll be the second major hospital to be hit by strike action after the Lyell McEwin last week. The union says negotiations with the state government have failed to produce a pay offer that delivers meaningful improvements to wages, conditions and staffing levels. This is Air News.
8: At the Air Sports Desk, I'm Terry Daniel. In State of Origin 2, Queensland has bounced back to defeat New South Wales, 44 points to 24, in front of a crowd of nearly 92,000 fans at the MCG. The Queensland Maroons put together an incredible second half to blow New South Wales Blues off the park. Queensland captain Cameron Munster on 9, looking ahead to State of Origin 3.
9: We were really good last game, just for that 60-minute period, then we fell asleep there that last 20 minutes. So they probably started better than us tonight, but I just like the way we dug deep and played our best footy at the back end of the game. So, yeah, going to the cider and Brizzy and how good Suncorp.
8: And that series decider is at Suncorp Stadium in Brisbane on Wednesday, July 8. AFL News and Collingwood defender Billy Frampton has signed a 2-year contract extension until at least the end of 2028. The Adelaide Crows are preparing to face Melbourne at home on Saturday. Adelaide are in the top six with 8 wins this season. Darcy Fogarty says they've turned a corner since the bye.
1: I think we always knew that the good footy was definitely there and it wasn't far away. Have we turned a corner? Yes, but I think we're just starting to click and simplify our game plan a little bit and everyone's on the same page.
8: Cricket and Australia have won their opening men's T20 international against Bangladesh by 4 wickets. Turning to the World Cup soccer, Argentine superstar Lionel Messi has equaled the most number of goals at a World Cup. He scored a hat-trick in a 3-0 win over Algeria, taking him to 16 goals overall. Norway won their clash with Iraq 4-1 and France beat Senegal 3-1. Australian Independent Radio News.
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1: Good morning, I'm Lee Harrison. Labor has agreed to give more than 200,000 childcare workers a 15% pay increase. Michael Packey reports.
2: Unions threatened a mass walkout of childcare workers if they didn't get a pay rise. The Albanese government has now agreed to lift wages, costing the budget another $3.6 billion over the next 18 months. The 15% increase will help bridge the gap until it can be funded by childcare centres themselves. Federal Education Minister Jason Clare says it'll help workers and families with cost of living pressures.
3: It's not babies. It's early education. What happens here changes lives.
2: One Nation leader, Pauline Hanson, argues the government's childcare policy is out of control.
4: Didn't they get a pay rise just not so long ago? Who pays for it? The taxpayer again.
2: The latest wage increase kicks in from July. Michael Packey reporting.
1: The Albanese government says One Nation has done little to explain how it would make Australia a better place. Pauline Hanson has delivered her first address to the National Press Club after 30 years in politics. The One Nation leader used her speech to lay out a vision for the country, which includes lower migration and less government intervention. But Labor Senator Murray Watt claims Senator Hanson spoke nonsense.
5: I lost count of the number of different people that Pauline Hanson attacked over that speech. Every time she has an opportunity to make life easier for Australians, she decides to vote with the Liberals to make it harder.
1: Two young children have died in hospital after being struck by a car in Sydney's southwest. Police say the 1 and 5-year-olds were in a pram being pushed by their mother when it was struck by a car at Cabramatta. Their mother has been treated for minor injuries. The driver, a 56-year-old man, has been taken for mandatory testing. A Defence Force private has been granted immediate parole despite pleading guilty to attacking a corporal with a knife in Brisbane. Lachlan Gray reports.
6: The court heard 32-year-old Chanel Christie used a filleting knife to slash her co-worker's throat at Enoggera's Gallipoli Barracks in February. Prosecutors claimed the attack was sudden, unprovoked and directed at a highly vulnerable part of the body, leaving a 5-centimetre laceration on the victim's throat. Miss Christie pleaded guilty to a single count of assault occasioning bodily harm while armed. Lawyers for the defence said Christie had been experiencing a marriage breakdown at the time of the offence and has since sought a mental health care plan and engaged in counselling. Magistrate Julian Naud handed down a sentence of 12 months imprisonment with immediate parole, describing her actions as chilling and disturbing offending. Lachlan Gray, Brisbane.
1: And two women accused of spray-painting offensive messages on Melbourne's RSLs on Anzac Day have been granted suppression orders preventing the publication of their images over safety concerns. 22-year-old Edith Pope and 20-year-old Charlie Tidmarsh concealed their identities as they arrived at court where they were heckled by veterans who labelled them cowards. This is Air News. Rugby League's State of Origin series is heading to a thrilling decider. Andrew Lucas is in Melbourne.
7: A stunning second half has helped Queensland beat New South Wales 44-24 in State of Origin 2 in front of a record crowd at the MCG. Trailing 12-8 at halftime, the Maroons broke the game open, running in 6-2. The Blues' cause wasn't helped with Katoni Stagg's sin bin for a high shot in the 63rd minute. Selwyn Cobbo crossed for a hat-trick in front of 91,671 fans. Andrew Lucas at the MCG.
1: Hawthorn veteran Jack Gunston has been a no-show at training after suffering a setback in his recovery from a foot injury. Gunston hasn't played since the Round 12 win over St Kilda. Coach Sam Mitchell says Gunston has been ruled out of Friday night's clash with the Suns on the Gold Coast.
8: He just trained on Monday and we suspected that he would pull up fine, and unfortunately he just isn't pulled up as well as we'd like, so we just need to continue to reassess. So I left it with the medical team, but they've ruled him out already.
1: In women's cricket, the Aussies have beaten Bangladesh by 9 wickets at the T20 World Cup in Leeds. And Aussie tennis star Talia Gibson has beaten China's King Wen Zhang at the Nottingham Open 6-3, 7-6. Australian Independent Radio News.
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5: In News Headlines, I'm Lee Harrison. Making news today, despite a US blockade which is still in force, three Iranian oil tankers have been able to pass through the Strait of Hormuz for the first time in 2 months. Donald Trump says America will go back to firing at Iran if it fails to honour an accord now due to be signed as early as today. Detectives have charged four youths over a series of three shootings in the Sydney and Wollongong areas. The shootings took place 2 months ago in Kanahooka, Punchbowl and Greenacre. Entrepreneur Dick Smith says Australia's rapid population growth risks undermining everything from housing affordability and jobs to traffic congestions, infrastructure and the environment. He's placed a full-page ad in News Corp newspapers. And a now former healthcare professional at the UK's biggest private hospital has been cautioned for trying to access and sell the medical records of the Princess of Wales. Kate spent a fortnight in the London clinic in 2024 having abdominal surgery. And in air sport, a record crowd has packed the MCG as Queensland levelled the State of Origin series in emphatic fashion. New South Wales went into the break leading 12-8, but the Maroons dominated the second half to run away to a 44-24 win. These stories and more today. This is Air News.
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some of y'all never been down south too much, I'm gonna tell you a little bit about this so that you understand what I'm talking about. Down there we have a plant that grows out in the woods and the fields. Looks something like a turnip green. Everybody calls it poke salad. Poke salad. Used to know a girl lived down there and she'd go out in the evenings and pick her a mess of it. Carry it home and cook it for supper. Cause that's about all they had to eat. They did all right.

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1: Good morning, I'm Lee Harrison. Investigations are underway into how activists managed to unfurl a banner behind Pauline Hanson during her speech at the National Press Club. The minor party argues Pauline Hanson's safety was compromised by the stunt, while the Greens are criticising the content of Senator Hanson's address. She used the platform to argue her case for reducing immigration and suggesting Australia must be a monoculture, but Greens Senator Sarah Hanson-Young claims those views are out of step with modern Australia.
2: Pauline Hanson has shown she doesn't like this country. She hates Australia. She doesn't love who we are. She doesn't love our migrant fabric. She doesn't love that we're a migrant country.
1: Entrepreneur Dick Smith says Australia's rapid population growth risks undermining everything from housing affordability and jobs to traffic congestion, infrastructure and the environment. He's placed a full-page ad in News Corp newspapers. Smith says population growth surged by 556,000 in 2023 under federal Labor, compared to a maximum of 265,000 in 2017 under the coalition. Detectives have charged four youths over a series of shootings in the Sydney and Wollongong areas. The shootings took place 2 months ago in Kanahooka, Punchbowl and Greenacre. Police have now executed search warrants in Fairfield, Liverpool and Macquarie Fields, arresting males aged 16, 17, 18 and 19. Overseas now, and despite a US blockade which is still in force, three Iranian oil tankers have been able to pass through the Strait of Hormuz for the first time in 2 months. Donald Trump says America will go back to firing at Iran if it fails to honour an accord, now due to be signed as early as today.
3: If I don't like it, if they don't behave, we'll go right back to dropping bombs right smack in the middle of their head. Okay? Because they've misbehaved for 47 years.
1: The deal's expected to include the lifting of sanctions on oil exports from Iran. And a now former healthcare professional at the UK's biggest private hospital has been cautioned for trying to access and sell the medical records of the Princess of Wales. Kate spent a fortnight in the London clinic in 2024 having abdominal surgery. The hospital reported that at least one member of staff had tried to access her records, with the UK's Information Commissioner launching an investigation. This is Air News. A big comeback by Queensland in State of Origin 2 has forced a decider next week. Terry Daniel has the details.
4: Queensland has bounced back to defeat New South Wales 44-24 in front of a crowd of nearly 92,000 fans at the MCG. The Queensland Maroons put together an incredible second half to blow the New South Wales Blues off the park. Queensland captain Cameron Munster on 9, looking ahead already to State of Origin 3.
5: We were really good last game, just for that 60-minute period, then we fell asleep there that last 20 minutes. So they probably started better than us tonight, but I just like the way we dug deep and played our best footy at the back end of the game. So, yeah, going to decider in Brizzy and have a good Suncorp.
4: And that series decider in Brisbane on Wednesday, July 8. Terry Daniel, Air Sport.
1: The Socceroos have been training in Oakland ahead of their World Cup match. They face the USA on Saturday. Awa Maybill says they're fired up.
6: The focus now is on the US to make sure we do the very best. Our focus is game by game. We're in a great position, of course. Everybody can see that, but we want more.
1: And Gold Coast coach Damien Hardwick has rejected reports he has a strained relationship with his players. The Suns have lost three straight games, leaving them in ninth ahead of Friday's clash with Hawthorn. Hardwick says anyone who doesn't have tensions in their club aren't in a high-performance environment. Australian Independent Radio News.
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4: Air News Headlines. I'm Lee Harrison. Making news today, despite a US blockade which is still in force, three Iranian oil tankers have been able to pass through the Strait of Hormuz for the first time in 2 months. Donald Trump says America will go back to firing at Iran if it fails to honour an accord, now due to be signed as early as today. Detectives have charged four youths over a series of three shootings in the Sydney and Wollongong areas. The shootings took place 2 months ago in Kanahooka, Punchbowl and Greenacre. Entrepreneur Dick Smith says Australia's rapid population growth risks undermining everything from housing affordability and jobs to traffic congestions, infrastructure and the environment. He's placed a full-page ad in News Corp newspapers. And a now former healthcare professional at the UK's biggest private hospital has been cautioned for trying to access and sell the medical records of the Princess of Wales. Kate spent a fortnight in the London clinic in 2024 having abdominal surgery. And in air sport, a record crowd has packed the MCG as Queensland levelled the State of Origin series in emphatic fashion. New South Wales went into the break leading 12-8, but the Maroons dominated the second half to run away to a 44-24 win. These stories and more today. This is Air News.
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1: Good morning, I'm Lee Harrison. Doctors are raising concerns over moves which have given pharmacists the power to prescribe some medications. An open letter signed by several peak bodies, including the Royal Australian College of GPs, has been sent to state and federal health ministers. The document warns the new prescribing powers could put patients at risk of complications. More than 300 Australian schools have been forced to return disability funding that wasn't directly spent on disabled children. Gabrielle Hodson explains.
2: The nationally consistent collection of data on school students with a disability, or NCCD, has been carrying out a $400 million compliance program that'll see schools lose funds meant to explicitly support children with additional learning needs. Hundreds of schools have been forced to pay back a total of $12 million over the last 4 years, and it's rattling families anxious about changes to the NDIS. News Corp says 350 schools were audited this financial year, with 112 unable to properly account for their money. That's up from 78 last year. Some schools claim the repayments are due to the complexity of the scheme and changing needs. Gabriel Hodson reporting.
1: Entrepreneur Dick Smith says Australia's rapid population growth risks undermining everything from housing affordability and jobs to traffic congestion, infrastructure and the environment. He's placed a full-page ad in News Corp newspapers. Smith says population growth surged by 556,000 in 2023 under federal Labor, compared to a maximum of 265,000 in 2017 under the coalition. Qantas has confirmed London will be its inaugural destination for the world's longest non-stop commercial flight. James Willis reports.
3: In the French city of Toulouse, home to global aviation company Airbus, Australia's national carrier unveiled details of a 10-year project. Direct flights from Sydney to London taking off from October next year. The brand new custom-built A350s will remove up to 4 hours of travel time, with a focus on premium seating, custom lighting and a dedicated well-being zone. Airfares will cost roughly 20% more than average, but Qantas CEO Vanessa Hudson believes customers will embrace the unique offering.
4: We've got a decade of data that has been taken in flight, and there are statistically significant things that you can do to reduce the impact of jet lag on your body.
3: James Willis, Toulouse.
1: And one of Australia's most decorated Olympians says a $518 million boost in sports funding over the next 2 years will save lives. The federal government package will include $42 million in cost of living assistance for athletes and increased funding for 68 sporting programs. Kate Campbell says many athletes live and train below the poverty line to make ends meet.
5: 46% of elite athletes in Australia earn less than $23,000 a year from all sources and forms of income.
1: And the US has released the official text of its ceasefire deal with Iran. It includes an American commitment to remove sanctions on the Iranian regime in exchange for Iran downblending its nuclear-enriched material. This is Air News. Tennis, and Alex de Minaur has continued his strong showing on grass overnight. Air Sports' Paul Walsh reports.
6: The Aussie Demon has moved into the quarterfinals at the Queen's Club in London after a powerful display against the former top 10 player Denis Shapovalov, with the final scoreline being 6-4, 6-1. The tournament's top seed successfully employed his trademark court coverage, as well as a willingness to attack the net when the opportunity presented.
7: Today I felt really sharp, right? I felt like I hit the ball well. I managed to be aggressive when I needed to.
6: Over in Nottingham, Chris O'Connell and Talia Gibson have both advanced to the final eight in the men's and women's draws, with O'Connell facing Benjamin Bonzi in the next round, while Gibson awaits the results of the McNally-Pliskova match. Paul Walsh for Air Sport.
1: The 2026 State of Origin series is heading to a decider in Brisbane after Queensland put on a second-half clinic to win Game 2 44-24 at the MCG. The Blues shot out of the blocks to take a 12-2 lead midway through the first half, but conceded 6 tries to the Maroons in the second 40. Queensland coach Billy Slater says the halftime team talk was all about belief.
8: Everyone has a role within our footy team, and when we get it right, we play some good footy, and we're hard to handle. So you know, that was the conversation at halftime, is getting our game right.
1: And Fremantle are back in action after their bye, taking on Geelong at Perth Stadium tonight. Australian Independent Radio News.
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4: In News Headlines, I'm Lee Harrison. Making news today, despite a US blockade which is still in force, three Iranian oil tankers have been able to pass through the Strait of Hormuz for the first time in 2 months. Donald Trump says America will go back to firing at Iran if it fails to honour an accord now due to be signed as early as today. Detectives have charged four youths over a series of three shootings in the Sydney and Wollongong areas. The shootings took place 2 months ago in Kanahooka, Punchbowl and Greenacre. Entrepreneur Dick Smith says Australia's rapid population growth risks undermining everything from housing affordability and jobs to traffic congestions, infrastructure and the environment. He's placed a full-page ad in News Corp newspapers. And a now former healthcare professional at the UK's biggest private hospital has been cautioned for trying to access and sell the medical records of the Princess of Wales. Kate spent a fortnight in the London clinic in 2024 having abdominal surgery. And in air sport, a record crowd has packed the MCG as Queensland levelled the State of Origin series in emphatic fashion. New South Wales went into the break leading 12-8, but the Maroons dominated the second half to run away to a 44-24 win. These stories and more today. This is Air News.
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3: Good morning, I'm Lee Harrison. Federal police are looking into the protests done during the One Nation leader's address to the National Press Club. Activist group GetUp has since claimed responsibility for the incident, which saw a banner unfurled behind Pauline Hanson. The press club has referred the matter to the AFP. National Senator Bridget McKenzie, among those critical of the behaviour.
4: I think GetUp absolutely wins the most stupid political stunt of the year. Close second would be Albo's own goal on fundraising. I think a lifetime ban is a bit too much, but I think the National Press Club is an important platform for political leaders.
3: The US president is issuing a warning to Iran ahead of the official signing of a 60-day peace deal. Hannah Sinclair reports.
5: US officials have shared the 14-point document to end the war on all fronts, including in Lebanon. The US president has just arrived at the Palace of Versailles for dinner with French President Emmanuel Macron and about 30 other guests, and now says he may attend the official signing of the peace agreement here in Switzerland. The Memorandum of Understanding says a final deal will be negotiated within 60 days and that after signing the MOU, Iran will immediately make arrangements for the safe passage of vessels through the Strait of Hormuz toll-free, the regime agreeing to never have a nuclear weapon, and the US set to lift all sanctions against Iran. But President Trump warning Iran the bombing will start again if it violates the deal. Hannah Sinclair in Geneva.
3: Police are praising the efforts of bystanders who stepped in to help when a pram was hit by a car in Sydney's southwest. Two children aged 1 and 5 died in hospital after being struck at Cabramatta. The male driver was arrested at the scene and taken for mandatory testing. Investigations are ongoing. It's been a horror night on Victoria's roads, with a toddler and a woman killed in two separate crashes. Madeline Burke reports.
6: A girl just 2 years old died in a four-car collision on Dynon Road in West Melbourne late yesterday afternoon. Seven other people were injured, including a baby and another child, along with a 30-year-old man who is fighting for life. And a woman aged in her 70s died in a crash near Shepparton around midnight. Her car left the road and flipped on its roof in Catandra West. Madeline Burke, Melbourne.
3: In other news, doctors are raising concerns over moves which have given pharmacists the power to prescribe some medications. Direct Qantas flights between Sydney and London are due to take off in October next year. The Project Sunrise flights will become the longest commercial trips in the world, taking about 22 hours. And four Australian universities have ranked in the top 30 at the QS World Rankings. This is Air News. Rugby League State of Origin series is heading to a thrilling decider. Andrew Lucas is in Melbourne.
7: A stunning second half has helped Queensland beat New South Wales 44-24 in State of Origin 2 in front of a record crowd at the MCG. Trailing 12-8 at half-time, the Maroons broke the game open, running in 6-2. The Blues' cause wasn't helped with Katoni Stagg's sin bin for a high shot in the 63rd minute. Selwyn Cobbo crossed for a hat-trick in front of 91,671 fans. Andrew Lucas at the MCG.
3: Hawthorn veteran Jack Gunston has been a no-show at training after suffering a setback in his recovery from a foot injury. Gunston hasn't played since the Round 12 win over St Kilda. Coach Sam Mitchell says Gunston has been ruled out of Friday night's clash with the Suns on the Gold Coast.
8: He just trained on Monday and we suspected that he would pull up fine, and unfortunately he just isn't pulled up as well as we'd like, so we just need to continue to reassess. So I left it with the medical team, but they've ruled him out already.
3: In women's cricket, the Aussies have beaten Bangladesh by 9 wickets at the T20 World Cup in Leeds. And Aussie tennis star Talia Gibson has beaten China's Qing Wen Zhang at the Nottingham Open 6-3, 7-6. Australian Independent Radio News.
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13: Good morning. The temperature is currently 14 degrees and we are heading towards a daily high today of 21. It looks like it's going to be a bit cloudy, but hopefully the rain will stay away. Unfortunately, we will be having some rain tomorrow, but good news, we're going to be having a lovely sunny day on Saturday. So that is something to look forward to. I know that I could do with a sunny weekend. It seems like it's been a bit of a while since we've had a really glorious Saturday, so looking forward to that. 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Thank you so much for joining me. It's an absolute pleasure to have your company. Lots of good chat coming on the way. Also, some great music. In fact, we've got the best songs of all time. We'll be starting off with George McRae and Rock Your Baby.
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1: I'm listening with Carolyn here on Northside Radio. Thank you so much for joining me this morning. And I know that we kind of come in a little bit later in the morning. Obviously, we start the show at 9 a.m. But there has been a big shift recently in kind of what they're calling now the early morning economy. Now, I find this really, really interesting because I am a little bit of an early bird. In fact, I'm known to be up well before the sun. So, mind you, I am in bed very early, as my regular listeners all know. But yeah, there is now kind of a bit of a trend that's going on with things like running clubs and all the other things that you can do in the mornings to actually get up and socialise and kind of have a bit of a good start to the day before you even start work. Now, I'm all for this, and I think it's such an Australian thing to do. I mean, I know that often when international visitors arrive, they're really surprised by how early we eat dinner, and I've certainly noticed that's even getting earlier for me than what it has been in the past. But yeah, the idea of having a morning economy where cafes and a load of other places where you can stop and socialise are all kind of benefiting now from people getting up early, maybe doing some exercise and socialising and having a good start to the day. So if that's you, fantastic. If that sounds like an absolute horror show to you, I do empathise because I'm someone who just struggles to stay out late. In fact, there's nothing worth happening after 10 p.m. as far as I'm concerned. So, you know. That's definitely my cutoff point. But yeah, so have a look around and see what's happening in the early morning around your area. If you are someone who does naturally wake up early and this is a good time of day for you, apparently there's plenty going on. So yeah, check your local guides. There could be something happening in your area. Let's get back to the music now, though. This is I Got You, Babe. This is UB40 with Chrissy Hyatt.

0: That was Soothe Me by The Groove. And stay with us. We've got a fantastic song from the 60s coming up right after this. That's pretty groovy. You're listening to the best songs of all time.
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And if that's not loving me, then all I've got to say, God didn't make little green apples, and it don't rain in Indianapolis in the summertime. And there's no such thing as

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1: You're listening with Carolyn here on Northside, and some of my regular listeners will know that I've had a very conflicted relationship with the e-bike phenomenon. I was originally quite against it because I just thought they weren't kept in good repair. And when I say the e-bike, I mean the ones that, you know, you hire. So the line bikes, essentially, which are kind of just left on the footpaths. And I did find that they, you know, they seem to be everywhere, not well looked after and, you know, causing a little bit of pollution, if want of a better word. But once I had a go on them, I was completely transformed in the idea that these are actually a very good idea and reduce the need for driving, which I absolutely love. And also they're great fun just as a general thing. Like I really had a good time on them. And so anyway, apparently they are now coming to Mosman. And I was reading a little bit about what the council was saying in regards to them. And Councillor Colleen Godsell was what I would describe as quite racist towards people who were using the bikes. So she basically said, "I will confess that the only people I've seen riding these things are drunks and tourists." And I mean, wow, that's as someone who actually uses these bikes as well and is neither drunk nor a tourist, I'm absolutely gobsmacked that she would think that's an appropriate thing to say. So I do believe that, you know, once you have the experience of using them, you realise the convenience factor and the fact that you don't have to look after it at the other end. So wherever you're going, you can just leave it is actually genius. It's actually one of the really big benefits of using them. So look, I realise change always has resistance, but come on, Mosman, try and embrace something that actually encourages a little bit of fitness, less use of the car. I'm a big fan. So yeah, anyway, I'm supporting the e-bike revolution. I realise I might be in the minority here, but yeah, what I would say is have a go. So if you haven't been on a bike in years, find yourself a nice quiet back street and have a little ride. I promise you it is so much fun. It is genuinely really, really good fun. And I get my kicks pretty easily. There you go. All right, some more music to come now. This is Forget Me Not. It's Patrice Rushen. You're on 99.3.

0: That was Art Garfunkel with Old Man. And stay with us. We still have another great song from the 70s coming up right after these messages. 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

0: That was Michael Jackson and Cedar Garrett with I Just Can't Stop Loving You. That's a great one out of the 80s, isn't it? Did you know that Jamie Oliver has gone on his next mission, I guess you could call it? As you may recall, he was a big proponent of the sugar tax over in the UK, which I fully support, actually. I don't think that junk food should be, you know, cheaper and more accessible than healthy food. But he's gone on his latest campaign, and that's all about banning energy drinks. So I'm someone who finds them completely disgusting anyway, so I have no kind of dog in the fight for this. But apparently he's saying that he really wants to ban energy drinks in school, particularly because of how it's affecting attention spans, behaviour. And it's really important for children to understand that energy drinks do have negative consequences sometimes. And I remember when Red Bull kind of first came out and people were getting heart palpitations after going out and drinking vodkas and Red Bulls on their nights out in the clubs. There are real consequences for these things. Some of these drinks have so much caffeine in them that it's way above the daily regulated. And certainly if you're someone who naturally has anxiety, not a great choice. Anyway, there you go. He's doing that in the UK. Be interesting to see if they follow suit here. Stay with us. We've still got some great music coming up this hour. In fact, right after these messages, another great song from the 70s. You're listening to the best songs of all time here on 99.3.
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That was Air Supply with Every Woman in the World. And stay with us. We've got the news coming up at 10 and then another 2 hours of the morning show still to come. Great to have your company. You're listening to the best songs of all time here on 99.3.

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1: Hello there, I'm Sean Bindley. The federal government is accusing Pauline Hanson of only having a plan for division, chaos and cuts. The One Nation leader used her speech to the National Press Club yesterday to outline several long-held positions, including abolishing climate policy and cutting migration. Federal police are investigating the protest which disrupted the One Nation leader's address to the press club yesterday. Activist group GetUp has claimed responsibility for a banner which was unfurled during Ms. Hanson's speech, reminding Australians she voted against a pay rise for low-income workers. The US president has defended his administration's deal with Iran, but has warned he will restart bombing if Tehran doesn't honour the agreement. Speaking at the end of the G7 summit in France, Trump said the deal would help Iran avoid an economic catastrophe. Nick Harper is in Washington.
2: On Sunday, we reached an agreement with Iran that achieves everything we set out to accomplish, everything and much more.
3: Donald Trump presenting the deal as a clear win for the United States. The US president described fellow G7 leaders as thrilled with the agreement that he claimed was years in the making, adding that technical discussions on the removal of enriched uranium from Iran will begin immediately. But it all comes with a warning.
2: I let him know. I said, look, if you don't adhere to the agreement, I don't want to do that, but we're going to bomb the hell out of you.
3: Similarly, Trump noted that US sanctions relief and the return of frozen funds is all based on merit, which will only be paid out if Iran is doing things right. Tehran says unfreezing Iranian assets has to happen before any concessions on its uranium stockpiles. Nick Harper, Washington.
1: The Victorian state opposition is preparing to move a vote of no confidence in Premier Jacinta Allan as Parliament sits for the final day before the midwinter break. Stephanie Vaklevic has the details.
4: Opposition leader Jess Wilson says the Premier has presided over record levels of crime and record levels of debt, and it's time